0: Streak over Australia and haven't lost a Bledisloe Cup test in Auckland since 1986. Wallabies halfback Tate McDermott says it's a special ground for both teams.
1: It's incredibly tough assignment over here at Eden Park. We're just grateful to be a part of that tradition that continues to roll on. Obviously, New Zealand's played some awesome footy there. We'll keep our preparation solid and give them a red hot crack.
0: Drivers are locking in their qualifying setups at Mount Panorama this morning for practice rounds 3 and 4 of the Bathurst 1000. 27 cars are competing for a spot in tomorrow's top 10 shootout this afternoon. Plenty of golf around, with Aussie Minwoo Lee 4 shots off the pace after round 1 of the PGA event in Japan. And there's a 3-way tie for the lead at the Spanish Open in the DP World Tour. Jason Scrivener, the best of the Aussies, 4 shots back. But the shot of the day went to New Zealand's Dan Hillier on the par 3 eighth, which saw him collect a hole-in-one and a new car.
2: 8-iron, 187 to go, and the sweetest of strikes. Watch where it pitches. Right by the hole, in for a hole-in-one. And a BMW iX5 worth €140,000 or thereabouts to the Kiwi. Well done him.
0: Thanks to Fox Sports for that audio. Australian Independent Radio News.
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5: Cloudy but mostly fine and sunny today. For coastal waters, northerly winds 15 to 25 knots. Seas 1 to 1.5 metres on a southerly swell of 1.5 metres. Next tide will be a low tide around 10 past 2 this afternoon. That's 0.3 of a metre. Currently the temperature 23 degrees, humidity 60%. There is a strong wind warning for the Ballina coast.
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Elton John with The Circle of Life, a song that was featured in the Disney show. I've forgotten the name of the show now. Time Bandits, before that, with The Endless Road. It's 11:15, Memories in Music. I'm Warwick Manning. Good morning on this Friday, the 9th of October. And my thought for the day, a man's greatness can be measured by his willingness to be kind.

0: There's nothing I wouldn't do. I'd risk it all for you. There's Bruno Mars and Richard Clapton before that with a Capricorn Dancer. 24 minutes after 11, Paradise FM, the Diamond Way Buddhist Organisation has a lecture on karma, followed by meditation, on Monday. It's at 5:30pm at the Yogalati Centre, 72 Byron Street, Bangalore, and the cost is $20. 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Give Daniela a call on 0414 621 975. 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
2: I remember

0: Having the time of your life again with Crowley this morning, Kathy Kirby with Dance On. That was originally a big instrumental hit for the Shadows. The Pet Shop Boys in there as well, the West End Girls, and Paul Coster, Meant to Be.
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0: 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That's 6686 2636, or drop into the Meals on Wheels office at 62 Crane Street, weekday mornings. Time for my bad dad joke of the day. And Horace says, "Did you hear a giraffe and a snake have escaped from the zoo?" And Herbert says, "Yes, they're searching high and low for them."
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0: Can I have another piece of chocolate cake? There's Crowded House and America with Those Lonely People. I hope you're not one of them. 18 minutes to midday, and Ballina Shire Council has commenced works on the Ballina Bridge Duplication Project, upgrading the single-lane bridges on the access routes in and out of Ballina. While extended closures aren't expected, there will be some delays and reduced speed limits through to late 2027. And what it means for your trip, south and west, works on the Fishery Creek and Canal Bridges. North via the Coast Road, there'll be works on the Canal Bridge. North via the M1, no direct impact, but heavier traffic on Tamarin Drive is expected near the airport. And don't forget, Ross Lane will become single lane on Monday, the 12th of October, and then close for 9 weeks from the 19th of October. Travellers will need to follow the detours outlined in the Ross Lane fact sheet. For more information, visit livetraffic.com.au.
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0: We will together. They're the Eurogliders and Rod Stewart with the Motown song. 8 minutes to midday, and Ballinashire Meals on Wheels have a monthly men's lunch on Tuesday. 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
1: Hello there, I'm Sean Bindley. Overseas offenders orchestrating crime in Australia are in the sights of the federal police boss as she enters her second year in the role. AFP Commissioner Chrissy Barrett warns she doesn't expect the counter-terrorism workload to lessen at all and says state actors are increasingly capitalising on existing criminal underworld connections. She says there is a new reality.
2: The operating environment has never been more complex. That is obviously something that is, you know, a big part of my job is speaking about this publicly. When I became the commissioner, I made a commitment to the Australian community that I would have open and confronting conversations, and this is one of them.
1: The AFP boss also raised concerns about new research showing around one in three young people who are sexually victimised online are more likely to seek help from an AI bot than authorities. To Western Australia, where the Homicide Squad is investigating a serious incident in Orillia in Perth South yesterday afternoon. Police were called to a home on Nye Way at around 20 past 2 where they found a man's body. Another man known to the deceased was found inside the home and arrested. He's been held in custody overnight. No charges have been laid. A Brisbane disability worker has been charged with more than a dozen grooming and indecent assault offences. Jared Braybrook reports.
3: Police will allege the now 45-year-old man committed offences towards a teenage boy over a four-year period while fulfilling duties as a disability support worker. The alleged incidents were first reported to police in September this year, sparking an investigation. The accused was arrested on September 30 and has been charged with 13 offences, including three counts of indecent treatment of a child under 16 and two counts of grooming. He appeared in Brisbane Magistrates Court on October 1 and is expected to reappear next month. Jared Braybrook, Brisbane.
1: To Melbourne, where five teenagers, the youngest just 13, have been arrested after a car was stolen from a Good Samaritan, which then hit a 68-year-old e-scooter rider, leaving him critically injured. Madeline Burke has the details.
4: A Toyota Corolla had pulled over on Harvester Road in Braybrook around midday yesterday while the driver stopped to help an elderly woman who had fallen. That's when the vehicle was allegedly stolen by five teenagers and later drove on the wrong side of the road on Darnley Street, where it collided with an e-scooter. The rider, a 68-year-old Sunbury man, was taken to hospital where he remains in a critical condition. The Toyota later crashed into a tree where five occupants were chased by police. The alleged driver, a 16-year-old boy, has been charged with several offences and will face court today. A 13-year-old girl is expected to be charged on summons with theft and theft of motor vehicle. Madeline Burke, Melbourne.
1: And Australia's largest death adder has been credited with saving a number of human lives. Shazza has been part of the Australian Reptile Park's life-saving venom program for 9 years. She's double the size of the average death adder. Park manager Billy Collette says she's been a big contributor.
5: Her venom yields are literally twice the size of the average. Like, I've seen her put out over 250 milligrams, 300, in one bite. So, no doubtably, she's saving more human lives with the amount of venom she's producing.
1: This is AIR National News. Well, we're less than 8 hours away from the start of the first test between Australia and South Africa, which is being played in Durban. The match could see Nick Maddison play his first test match in more than a decade. Speedster Kagiso Rabada didn't recover from his hamstring injury in time. The Protea is opting to play two spinners. Meanwhile, Usman Khawaja has briefed Pat Cummins and Cricket Australia about the contents of his upcoming book that is expected to shed more light on the ball tampering scandal. Cummins says he's got no issues.
6: He gave me a buzz a few weeks back. That he's releasing a book, so didn't go back into too much detail. He just basically gave me the heads up that he's doing a book, and yeah, as always, no worries. Yeah, tell your story, it's fine.
1: The Australian women's side take on Bangladesh in a one-dayer against Brisbane a little later today. Day five of the AFL trade period is on today, with much intrigue on the developments surrounding Zach Butters. Up to seven clubs are reportedly working behind the scenes to orchestrate a trade that could see Butters finally get to the Bulldogs, which would in turn open up the rest of the trade period. A new Geelong ruckman, Rowan Marshall, admits he's yet to speak with Ross Lyon after his trade from St Kilda. The 30-year-old requested a trade 12 months ago, but the two clubs couldn't reach a deal. Marshall says he couldn't be more grateful for his time at the Saints.
7: A few different reasons, but, didn't feel comfortable... probably having a lot of interactions with a lot of people.
1: Australian Independent Radio News.
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10: A little cloudy this afternoon, but mostly fine and sunny. For coastal waters, northerly winds 15 to 25 knots, seas 1 to 1.5 metres on a southerly swell of 1.5 metres. Next tide will be a low tide around 10 past 2 this afternoon, that's 0.3 of a metre. Currently the temperature 24 degrees, humidity 55%. There is a strong wind warning for the Ballina coast.
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is Roberta Flack on Paradise FM, Feel Like Making Love, and REO Speedwagon, Keep On Loving You. 12 minutes after midday, good afternoon, I'm Warwick Manning. It's Memories in Music through till 1 on this Friday, the 9th of October. Hope you're enjoying the weather. It's a beautiful day outside, and I've got some great music coming up for you. My thought for the day, a man's greatness can be measured by his willingness to be kind.

0: Love on the Brain. There's Rihanna and Duran Duran, Come Undone. 21 minutes after 12, Paradise FM. And Parents Beyond Breakup have a Dad's in Distress peer support group every Tuesday, 6:30 p.m. at the Adam Gilchrist Pavilion, Oaks Oval, 144 Magellan Street, Lismore. It's free and confidential and a drop-in group. Supporting dads navigating separation, loss of contact with children, or involvement in the family court system. Parents Beyond Breakup also operates a 7-day national helpline for parents facing family breakdown. The number is 1300 853 437. That's 1300 853 437.
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0: Oh, there's a fraction too much fiction. There's Tim Finn. The Seekers, I'll Never Find Another You, and Felicity Urquhart, Everything in Its Season. 28 minutes to 1 o'clock, Paradise FM. And the Ballina Vet Hospital has put out a tick paralysis alert. This year, they've seen 10 more tick cases than in previous years. Most have had no prevention, and prevention has lapsed or is underdosing. Now, tick paralysis is no joke. Paralysis tick can release a powerful toxin that affects the nervous system and can cause weakness or wobbliness, difficulty walking or standing, a change in their bark or meow, excessive drooling, gagging, coughing or difficulty swallowing, vomiting or regurgitation, heavy or difficult breathing, or total collapse. Now, in severe cases, tick paralysis can be life-threatening and require intensive veterinary care, oxygen therapy and mechanical ventilation. Tick paralysis is preventable. Regular effective tick prevention is one of the most important things you can do to protect your pet. Even pets that mostly stay at home are at risk, and they're finding ticks in suburban areas too. Check your pet every day for ticks, particularly after they've been outside. Run your fingers slowly over their entire body and feel for any small lumps or bumps. Pay particular attention to the head and neck, around the inside of the ears, under the collar, between the toes and under the chin. Also around the mouth and gums and between the legs. Now don't forget to check the rest of their body too. So be well aware there is a tick paralysis alert at the moment.
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0: There's a little bit of overkill from Men at Work. Peter and Gordon, Lady Godiva, and John Stewart with Gold. It's a 12:15, Paradise FM. Lake Ainsworth at Lennox Head is now at amber alert for levels of potentially toxic blue-green algae. While the red alert warning has been lifted, care should be taken to avoid any slicks or scums should they develop. Council will continue to monitor water quality weekly. Now also, Ballina Library is seeking donations of 8-ply wool, acrylic and cotton yarn for charity and community projects by the So Can I Craft Group. Donations can be left at Ballina Library, River Street, Ballina, or for information, phone them on 6686 2831. That's 6686 2831.
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0: The Eye of the Tiger, there's Survivor and Cliff Richard, We Don't Talk Anymore. 6 minutes to 1 o'clock, and Paradise Partner, the Ballina and District Historical Museum, is displaying the history of Ballina Fridays and Sundays, 10 a.m. to 2 p.m. at the District Museum, 580 Pimlico Road, Pimlico. 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
1: I'm Mark Dransfield. The tax office has delayed a plan to ban credit card payments after the government intervened. More from federal politics reporter Nelson Scott.
2: The ATO was set to scrap credit card transactions from the end of next month, arguing it could no longer absorb processing fees following a ban on surcharges. The Treasurer will soon announce extra funding to the tax office to delay the ban for up to a year. The move follows intense pressure from industry groups and the opposition, warning many small businesses rely on credit cards to stay afloat during tough times. Labor ministers have also raised concerns over the decision while calling for greater consultation between the ATO and business. Nelson Scott, Canberra.
1: Meantime, the federal opposition's accused the government of paving the way for a landmark High Court ruling on a New South Wales mine. More from Sean Bindley.
3: The expansion of the Mount Pleasant mine in the New South Wales Hunter has been blocked after state authorities failed to consider emissions from the coal it exports. The ruling follows advice from the International Court of Justice, warning support for fossil fuel projects could constitute a wrongful act. Shadow Energy Minister Dan Tehan says this opinion will influence future coal and gas approvals.
4: That International Court of Justice decision, which was then backed by the Australian government at the United Nations General Assembly, they will use that as part of their environmental warfare against future projects.
1: Ukraine's president has promised his country will respond to a deadly Russian strike on two buses in the east of the country. Officials say 30 people died in the attack and 20 were wounded. The BBC's Dan Johnson reports from eastern Ukraine.
5: The two buses were travelling down a street in Kramatorsk, we're told, when they were hit by a Russian glide bomb. These are rudimentary Russian weapons, bombs that have had wings added so that they actually fly further and can hit targets deep into Ukraine. The head of regional government in that area has suspended public transport, saying Russia is deliberately disregarding every conceivable rule of warfare and every norm of international humanitarian law.
1: Air medical news, and Australian scientists are pioneering a biological Trojan horse to stop an aggressive form of breast cancer travelling to the brain. The Marta Research and QIMR Berghofer team say the treatment targets triple negative breast cancer, which accounts for 20% of all breast cancer cases. An AI company's plan for the second biggest share market float in Australian history has been pulled, Clinton Maynard reports.
6: Firmus Technology is establishing huge data centres across the world and had been planning an IPO this month worth as much as $44 billion. It would have been the second biggest float in our history, only behind Telstra. However, over the past 48 hours, it's emerged investor demand is lower than expected, despite huge contracts in place with global players like OpenAI. In a statement, the company says, having considered recent volatility and prevailing market conditions, the board has determined that the terms in which the offer could proceed wouldn't reflect the strength of the business and long-term outlook. Firmus will now seek capital from the private markets and consider alternative public and private options. Clinton Maynard, Sydney.
1: Checking the Aussie share market, the All Ords is trading up 32 points at 88.55. One Australian dollar is buying 69.66 US cents. This is Air National News. One of the Bathurst 1000's top contenders, Ryan Wood, has suffered a major blow, crashing out at Forest Elbow in practice three with the suspension ripped out. Co-driver Jackson Evans has told Fox Sports he's hopeful the crew can get the car back on track in time for qualifying.
7: Glad to see him out of the car and things like that, but was looking like a pretty good lap and just, yeah, miscalculated a little bit, got the inside fence, and as we know here, if you touch any concrete, it's normally not good news, so... yeah, a bit of work for the boys to do, but I'm sure we'll get a turnaround.
1: AFL and Rowan Marshall has stepped out in the hoops for the first time since his trade from St Kilda. Eddie Summerfield reports.
8: At a Midas Hen, Geelong's official hardware store, a relieved Rowan Marshall.
9: Yeah, happy to be a Cats player now.
8: The Cats building a big off-season, also signing Toby Green and bomber Jordan Ridley. It was disappointment for Marshall after a trade from St Kilda didn't go through last year. The 30-year-old opting to miss the Saints' best and fairest on Monday.
9: No idea it'd blow up like it did, to be honest. And yeah, reality is I just didn't feel comfortable at the time.
8: The Ruckman now hungry for success with the Cats.
9: You certainly get envious of the teams in finals at this time of year, but I love my time at the Saints.
8: Eddie Summerfield, Clifton Hill.
1: And South Africa has finalised its 11 for the first test against Australia starting tonight in Durban. Speedster Kagiso Rabada failed to recover from a hamstring injury in time, with the Proteas opting to play two spinners. Australian Independent Radio News.
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10: Cloudy but mostly fine and sunny this afternoon. For coastal waters, northerly winds 15 to 25 knots, seas 1 to 1.5 metres on a southerly swell of 1.5 metres. Next tide will be a low tide around 10 past 2 this afternoon. That's 0.3 of a metre. Currently the temperature 25 degrees, humidity 60%. There is a strong wind warning for the Ballina coast. It's 1:05. I'm Warwick Manning. Thanks so much for your company today. I'll be back with you tomorrow evening, that's right, 6 o'clock for Jukebox Saturday Night. Look forward to your company for that for sure. Have a good weekend and have a good afternoon, whatever it is you're doing. Selena will be with you from 2 o'clock this arvo. I'll leave you with my thought for the day. A man's greatness can be measured by his willingness to be kind.
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0: Rolling Thunder, The Concerts, a spectacular show featuring rock classics from Steppenwolf, The Stones, Jimi Hendrix, Santana, Janis Joplin, Creedence and more. 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
1: I'm Mark Dransfield. The Tax Office will delay a ban on credit card payments until the end of the financial year. The ATO announced it would stop accepting those payments after the Reserve Bank scrapped card surcharges. The federal government will fund the delay following immense pushback from business groups. Treasurer Jim Chalmers says the government is listening to the community.
2: This will give them the time to consult more with small business and to get it right. This recognises the really important contribution that small businesses make to our local communities and to our economy more broadly.
1: The federal police boss is vowing to expand overseas operations, targeting countries orchestrating crime here in Australia. Commissioner Chrissy Barrett warns they are also dealing with the reality that hostile governments are now working with some local crime networks. She says they're dealing with increasingly complex situations.
3: The complexity in the organised crime environment, in the criminal environment, overlapping with state actors, with criminal proxies, with terrorist groups, the operating environment has never been more complex.
1: In Melbourne, five teenagers, the youngest just 13, have been arrested after a car was stolen from a Good Samaritan, then hit a 68-year-old e-scooter rider, leaving him critically injured. Madeline Burke reports.
4: A 68-year-old Sunbury man is fighting for life after he was hit by a stolen car that drove on the wrong side of the road in Braybrook. A driver had pulled over to help an elderly woman who had fallen on Harvester Road yesterday when five opportunistic teens allegedly climbed into their Toyota Corolla and sped off. A short time later, the car collided with an e-scooter on Darnley Street, leaving the rider in a critical condition. It later crashed into a tree where three teenage girls and two boys fled but were later arrested. Madeline Burke, Melbourne.
1: Meantime, WA police say they caught a 21-year-old driving his McLaren up the Forest Highway at a speed of almost 260 kilometres an hour, 150 kilometres above the speed limit. More than 500 people have been charged with reckless driving in WA over the past 3 months. A Queensland study has found fish on the Great Barrier Reef may be choosing their habitats based on colour. Marine biologists at James Cook University found yellow damselfish were more attracted to live coral than their bleached counterparts. Professor Andrew Hoey says it's an exciting development.
5: If we've got these brightly coloured fish associating with live corals and live branching and live what we call mounding corals, what happens when we start to lose those corals? And so when we get a bleaching event or a cyclone, we not only lose the structure associated with those corals, but we lose the colour.
1: Overseas now, and a court win for former Prince Andrew. Police in the UK have accepted warrants used in the search of his homes at the time of his arrest over the Epstein case were unlawful. Another court hearing will take place next year to determine whether the material uncovered can still be used as evidence. Air showbiz, and after a 16-year hiatus, Brisbane band Powderfinger is officially getting back together. They'll start a tour in September next year with shows all around Australia. This is Air National News. James Tedesco's sensational finals campaign has got him back in position to anchor Australia's backline for the upcoming Rugby League World Cup. Having lost the Kangaroos captaincy and fullback spot late in 2024, the Rooster faces a battle with Broncos fullback Reece Walsh for the number one jersey. Tedesco says no matter who gets the call up, there's no bad blood between him and the Brisbane superstar.
6: Chatting and hanging out, and obviously got a lot of respect for him and how he plays the game. He's been he's obviously a superstar of the game, so I'm not sure what it looks like for our positions yet, but he's the incumbent, so we'll see.
1: Pat Cummins insists he's moved on from ball tampering ahead of Australia's first test in South Africa against the Proteas since the scandal. The Australian captain says he has no issues with Usman Khawaja's book that'll address the series. Cummins says he's happy with the current position of the team.
7: See, a long time ago, you know, all the investigations, everything was done back then, answered every question a million times. So, yeah, it was dealt with then. You know, all I can say is as a group, we've moved on.
1: And Mount Panorama has proven tough to climb on day two of practice for the Bathurst 1000. Toyota's Ryan Wood and Ford driver Tony D'Alberto both crashing out in Sector 2, with their teams now on the clock to repair the cars for qualifying. Australian Independent Radio News.
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0: How's the weather? With Stuart McDonald from Summerland Farm at Alstonville.
9: And good afternoon. I've got Stuart on the line. How are you going this afternoon, Stuart?
10: Yeah, pretty good, thanks, Selena. Yeah, it's a nice day out here on the plateau.
9: Yes.
10: Nice and sunny and blue skies and that kind of thing. Yeah.
9: That's what we want to hear as a prelude to the weekend, Stuart.
10: Yes. Although, okay.
9: That sounds dubious. All right, what have you got for us?
10: Okay, so current conditions in Olsenville at the moment, we're looking at just over 25 degrees, so it's about 25.1 when I last looked at it. Humidity is at 61%. Can't feel any breeze, so it's very calm at the moment. There has been a bit of a breeze. It's mainly been coming in from the west.
9: Yes.
10: And we've got, very isolated cumulus clouds, so it's a nice sunny day. And so on the synoptic chart, we have a deep low that's out there in the Tasman, and apparently that's been bringing up the winds over the last few days and whipping up the surf here, but that's moving away. What we do have, though, is a series of troughs and frontal systems coming through South Australia. And looking at the satellite image, we can see those systems coming through. So what that means for us, the weekend isn't going to be a write-off.
9: Right.
10: We are looking at showers and even possible thunderstorms on the weekend into next week. Now, Tuesday looks like it's going to peak around Tuesday with the showers, even potential thunderstorms. This is as the systems move through.
9: Yes.
10: And then when we head into Wednesday and Thursday, it'll start to sort of ease off there. But then on Friday next week, it's looking pretty good at this stage. We'll know more about that on Monday.
9: Yeah.
10: So I guess, the weekend isn't looking too bad. Monday's not too bad, but Tuesday, yeah, we'll talk about probably more about that on Monday, Tuesday's going to bring.
9: Okay.
10: And it's going to be more sort of widespread, if anything. Even some places that need the rain might get some too, so they'll be very happy
9: That's good news.
10: Yeah, but Friday, it's looking a lot more settled, and we're looking at some better conditions there. Temperature-wise, it's going to be quite warm, actually. It's going to be like typical spring weather, around 27 to 29 degrees at first, but then we're dropping back to around the low 20s and even the high teens later on in the week. So,
9: okay.
10: So there must be some weather system coming through there. But
9: yes.
10: Anyway, so the temperatures won't be all that, scorching. So what I'm saying, I guess, showers and thunderstorms have got boundaries. And I mean, one place will get one, the next place won't.
9: Yes.
10: So we did talk on Tuesday about some storms that were predicted there. But look, I was really sceptical about that. I mean, it was like the wind was coming from the wrong direction and the storms are really patchy. And then we had that change come through during the week.
9: Yes,
10: and
9: we did.
10: Cool things down. Yeah.
9: Yeah. I know it's a bit topsy-turvy, isn't it?
10: Yeah. But anyway, so today is looking good.
9: Right. And so with the winds, Stuart, though, when I spoke to Brett from in our fishing report yesterday, he was suggesting today would be windy.
10: Well, yeah, I mean, it's not windy up here in Olsenville.
9: No, it doesn't seem
10: but on the coast normal. It could be a different story. Yeah.
9: Nothing sort of excessive.
10: We've got that low pressure system that's out there, and what that does, it generally, causes a bit of a increase in wind and even whips up the swell there. But that seems to be a fair way out. We've got a high that's just off southeast Queensland, so that's really stabilising things as well at this stage. But I'm watching these fronts that are coming through South Australia at the moment and entering into New South Wales, overnight into the weekend. And
9: Okay. Well, all right. Well, as I said, we'll know a bit more when you catch up with Mark, I think, on Monday. Mm-hmm. And you can let them know what's going to happen around Tuesday and for the rest of the week. But otherwise, enjoy your weekend, Stuart, rain, hail or shine.
10: Thank you. You too. And okay. We'll look forward to catching up with you again on Friday, if you want.
9: Okay. Thanks, Stuart.
10: Okay. Thanks.

Molly there, a little bit of reggae for a Friday afternoon. Buffalo Soldier there, Tina Turner before that with The Best. It is 16 past two here on Paradise FM. You're here with Selena for the afternoon. I'm going to drive you home till just after 5 o'clock, driving you into the weekend. Just heard from Stuart from How's Your Weather, and not going to be like completely sunny, but doesn't sound like it's going to be too bad. Bit of a mixed bag. Might be a bit worse heading into next week early around Tuesday, but we'll manage. I said right now, enjoy that sunshine. Looks pretty good out there to me. Here's Kate Sobrano with The Pash from the 90s. 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

0: our beautiful voice of George Michael with Amazing, and Kate Sobrano kicking us off with Pash. 24 past two here on Paradise FM. Welcome in. Hope you're having a great Friday and leading into an even better weekend. Just a reminder that Camp Drew Road is closing for the Ox event. Runners will be putting their endurance to the test this weekend for the Ox Charity Fundraiser, a 24-hour running event raising funds to help fight childhood brain cancer. To support the event, Camp Drew Road, Lennox Head, will be temporarily closed from 8 a.m. Saturday, 10th of October, until 10 a.m. Sunday, 11th of October. Pedestrian access will be maintained. Four-wheel drive beach access will be restricted during the closure. Parking around Lake Ainsworth and Lennox Head Surf Club will be limited, with extra visitors and participants expected in the area. So if you're heading to Lennox Head, please allow a little extra time and plan ahead. For road closure updates, visit www.livetraffic.com. And just a shout out to everyone who is, participating in the Ox. I know I've been around that event, and it's a huge effort, and the organisers do an amazing job raising awareness and funds to fight childhood brain cancer. So well done, and all the best this weekend for everybody involved.
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0: or Bayside. We've got you the perfect soundtrack right here on Paradise FM. Paul Norton there with Stuck on You. Love Child from the 60s, The Supremes and Diana Ross. And Gypsy Queen by the Country Radio. Bit of a country one there. It is 14 to 3 here on Paradise FM. Next hour, as you know the drill. We're going to cross to the Marine Tower and find out what's been going on over there in the bar area. And we're also hopefully going to talk to Brett today. I've teed him up for a little bit of information. He had some homework to do in regards to bridge fishing as well. So let's hope he's not too busy to chat to us later on. In the meantime, Ballina St. Francis Xavier Catholic Parish. The event is a nationwide public rosary rally this Saturday at 11 a.m. It's at the Beachfront Park opposite Holy Family Church in Lennox Head. For further inquiries, you can contact Ballina Catholic Church office. The Ballina St. Francis Xavier Catholic Parish is joining the nationwide public rosary rally, an international event that commemorates the sixth and final apparition of Mary, the mother of Jesus, to three young children on 13th of October 1917 at Fatima in Portugal. The joyful mysteries of the rosary will be prayed, followed by a shared lunch. Bring your rosaries, fold-up chair and umbrella for sun or rain and a shared lunch treat. Come and pray for peace in the world, Saturday the 10th at 11. All interested are welcome to attend. Come along and join them there.
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0: From sunrise to sundown, we've got you covered here on 101.9 Hall & Oates with She's Gone, and Blondie before that with Dennis. It is 7 to 3 news not too far away. On Saturday, Ballina Classic Vehicle Club is having a show and shine from 8 a.m. till 12 noon at the Ballina RSL Car Park in Grant Street. 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
1: I'm Mark Dransfield. The boss of the Federal Police is vowing to expand overseas operations targeting organised crime orchestrating violence here in Australia. Dusty Fitzpatrick reports.
2: AFP Commissioner Chrissy Barrett is marking 12 months in the role, saying the next year will focus on expanding global efforts to disrupt organised criminals. She'll travel to Japan this month to meet with law enforcement counterparts in the region. Commissioner Barrett warns they're also dealing with the reality that hostile governments are now working with some local crime networks to commit crimes on our shores by proxy. The Commissioner also suggesting politicians are expected to continue to be the target of threats and that the counter-terrorism workload is not expected to lessen. Dusty Fitzpatrick reporting.
1: The federal government has stepped in to delay a tax office ban on credit card payments. The ATO had planned to stop accepting credit cards after the Reserve Bank scrapped card surcharges. The government will provide extra funding to the tax office to delay the ban for up to a year, following strong pushback from business groups. A class action's been launched on behalf of hundreds of thousands of veterans who may have had sensitive and medical information exposed. The case alleges around 300,000 veterans and family members had information shared with the University of South Australia. Gordon Legal's Seb O'Mara says the affected personnel involved in the action are concerned about what information was handed over.
3: Fairly comprehensive details as to medical histories, including medical diagnoses, the types of treatment that's been engaged in respect of those diagnoses, when and where that treatment was provided.
1: Overseas now, and US Defence Secretary Pete Hegseth says the public will be able to watch the execution by firing squad of the man convicted of the 2009 mass shooting at Fort Hood military base in Texas. Nidal Hassan killed 13 unarmed soldiers and injured dozens more. The BBC's Ione Wells reports from Washington.
4: The first US military execution since the Second World War is scheduled to take place at Fort Hood in Texas on the 3rd of December. US defence officials have now said that Nidal Hassan will not just face a firing squad of soldiers, a plan signed off by President Trump, but that it will also be live streamed. Hassan was a US Army psychiatrist who later said in court he believed he was protecting Muslims and the Taliban by shooting the soldiers, but apologised for any mistakes. The court heard that he had spoken online with an alleged Al-Qaeda-linked cleric.
1: Back home, and a new record has been set at the Australian Reptile Park, with a snake called Shazza officially recognised as the biggest living death adder in the world. Sarah Patterson reports.
5: She might technically be considered a common death adder, but there's nothing common about Shazza, who measures a whopping 110 centimetres long and weighs a healthy 1.55 kilos. That officially makes her the largest living death adder in the world. A resident of the Australian Reptile Park in New South Wales, Shazza has been part of its life-saving venom program for 9 years now, producing the biggest venom yields of any death adder in the program.
1: Sarah Patterson reporting. This is AIR National News. First to AFL, and Nick Blakey wants to follow in his dad's footsteps to the Roos. Eddie Summerfield reports.
6: A week is a long time in football. On Monday, Sydney adamant none of the Pullman Five would be leaving the Swans. 5 days later, Nick Blakey completing a medical at North Melbourne. The AFL website reporting the Roos his preferred home, an 8-year, $12 million deal for the dashing defender. The Roos now need to trade for the contracted 26-year-old. Meantime, a five-club mega trade has league approval. Hawthorn's Finn McGuinness and Carlton's Hudson O'Keefe to head to the Western Bulldogs. A number of draft picks switching between Port Adelaide, the Dogs, Hawks, Blues and Melbourne, paving the way for Zach Butters to get to the kennel. Eddie Summerfield, Melbourne.
1: The Wallabies are preparing to face former coach Dave Rennie for the first time since his axing in 2023. Rennie now leads the All Blacks after being infamously dumped for Eddie Jones by Rugby Australia. Wallaby skipper Harry Wilson says he remains a popular figure.
7: I really enjoyed playing under Dave. He gave me my test debut and played a few tests under him, and I'll always be really appreciative of that. And I know he's got a lot of respect in this group. He was a very, I guess, loved member of the Wallabies when he was here, and It's going to be different going up against him, that's for sure.
1: And South Africa's finalised its 11 for the first test against Australia starting tonight in Durban. Speedster Kagiso Rabada failed to recover from a hamstring injury in time, with the Proteas opting to play two spinners. Australian Independent Radio News.
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11: Good afternoon. The forecast for Friday afternoon is cloudy but mostly fine and sunny. On our coastal waters, northerly winds 15 to 25 knots. On our seas, 1 to 1.5 metres. On a southerly swell of 1.5 metres. Tides, we're hitting a high tide this evening at 8:35pm of 1.5 metres and a low early in the morning of 2:48am of 0.17 of a metre. Humidity is currently 70%. There is a strong wind warning for the Balna Coast presently. Right here in Balna, we're sitting on 23 degrees.
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Marta and the Muffins. We're floating through the hour with nothing but good vibes. That's Echo Beach there. Air Supply before that with Love and Other Bruises. 11 past three here on Paradise FM. Welcome. You're here with Selena. I'll be driving home till after 5 o'clock this afternoon. Hope you're having a great Friday. If you're at work, I hope you're starting to think about winding down a little bit, or you might be out driving around or out enjoying this beautiful sunshine that we've got. Maybe make the most of it. Not sure. According to Stuart, we could be in for a little bit of rougher weather as the weekend progresses. But stay with us right now. We're just vibing, and I hope you are too. Here's Carly Simon with You're So Vain, right here on 101.9.

0: ELO there with When I Was a Boy. We also had Carly Simon before that with You're So Vain. And up next, we've got the fabulous Norm.
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0: Norm, over in the best seat in the house, how are you going this afternoon?
3: Not too bad at all, Selena. Yourself?
0: Yeah, I'm going good too. I'm going well in the not so great seat in the house, only because I've got little windows. But that's okay.
3: Yeah, only a little window there. Yeah.
0: You just make the most of it. How are we going over there? How are the bar conditions today, Norm?
3: It's not as good as it was earlier on. We just had it on this morning. It was actually dead flat, but we've had it on caution for a while, but it's just getting a little bit lumpier now, and I'm going to change it to extreme caution because there's waves breaking almost right across at the moment. So
0: right.
3: So it's not very friendly right now.
0: No, it doesn't sound that way. So does that imply no boats out and about?
3: We've got none out. Everybody that was out has come in.
0: Okay.
3: So we've got none out at the moment.
0: Right, okay.
3: So, which is all good.
0: Yep, that's good.
3: Yep.
0: Wave rider.
3: Okay, the wave rider, it's telling us we have a swell of 1.6 metres from the south-southeast and a sea of 1.2 also from the south-southeast. That gives us a total of 2 metres and a duration of 6.6 seconds between waves. And the water temperature out there at the buoy is 21.4 degrees.
0: Nice.
3: Yeah.
0: But is that warmer than our current temperature or? No, I can't remember.
3: Outside temperature is 25 degrees.
0: Oh, no, it is. Okay.
3: Yes.
0: No, not quite. Must be this air conditioning in here, Norm. What's happening with the Gizmo 2.0?
3: Okay, the Gizmo, we've got a little bit of wind. It's telling me it's from the north, but going by the flags, I'd say that's correct as well. I thought it might have been a bit telling a lie, but it's not.
0: Right.
3: So we've got varying between 5 to 10 knots from the north, and the air temperature, as I said, 25 degrees.
0: Yep.
3: Humidity 71%, and the barometer is 1012.9 hectopascals, and we've got no rain in the Gange since midnight.
0: Right. Okay, so pretty nice day out there.
3: Yeah, not too bad at all,
0: What about our tides?
3: Yeah. Okay, the tides, the last tide we had was 2:11 p.m. That was 0.25 of a metre.
0: Mm-hmm.
3: And so the next tide we get tonight at 8:25 is a high tide at 1.5 metres. And then in the morning at 2:33 a.m. we've got a low tide of 1.17, of a metre.
0: Yep.
3: Can't read my own writing even. And then a high at 8:56 a.m. of 1.5 metres.
0: Right, okay.
3: Yeah.
0: All righty. Yeah. Now, visibility. I did have a little sneak
3: visibility
0: peek.
3: Visibility, it's not too bad. It's a bit hazy down south or smoke or something, so we can't quite make out Evans Head.
0: Okay.
3: Other than that, a little bit of haze inland when you're looking over the escarpment over towards, over to the west.
0: Yep.
3: Out to sea, it's pretty good. It's quite clear all the way to the horizon. So, just a little bit of smoke or sea mist or something down south.
0: Down that way.
3: Almost perfect, not quite.
0: Okay. Oh, we'll take almost.
3: Almost. Yes. Almost is good enough
0: at
3: the moment.
0: That's correct. All right. No rain, we'll take that as well.
3: No rain, yep.
0: Okay, now who's out and about then?
3: We've got a few people out and about at the moment, about half a dozen out on the wall, just strolling along, enjoying the afternoon, looking for whales and dolphins. We've had a few dolphins in the river minutes ago. They're still around there somewhere. There's still the odd whale or two. So,
0: I suppose it's an end of school holidays, so parents are probably getting them out and about as well, kids and whatever. But dolphins out and about, people pay good money for that, Norm, don't they?
3: They do, don't they? Yeah, and we get it all here for free. That's wonderful.
0: There you go. Well, look, thank you so much. We'll catch up with someone tomorrow in Mark Cheong's Paradise Spectator show, and you can do it all again. Have a great weekend.
3: Bye-bye. 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Bye.
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0: favourite tracks right here in Paradise FM, and that is On the Road Again. JJ Cale before that with After Midnight, and they're still cheering. Yay. Okay, quick, the Wardale River Festival is making its return on Saturday the 17th of October 2026, bringing a full day of live music, food, art and community celebration to the banks of the Richmond River. Located along Richmond Street and St Clair Street in Wardale, this popular family-friendly street festival is completely free to enter and runs from 1 p.m. to 8 p.m. Organised by the Wardale Corps Community Organised Resilience Effort, this year's festival is centred around the theme River Life, celebrating the resilience of the local community and the unique river ecosystem supporting the Northern Rivers region. So don't forget, get along. It's making its return next Saturday the 17th.
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7: Time to wet a line with the boys from Ballina Bait and Tackle.
8: Alrighty, we have Brett on the line for this Friday afternoon. How are you going, Brett?
9: I'm really good. How are you?
8: I am good. I am really good. It's nice to have 2 days in a row having a chat with you. You're a hard man to get.
9: Yeah, it can be sometimes, especially this time of the year with school holidays. It's been quite a busy day, actually, and luckily I've sort of had a little bit of a break in the traffic at the moment, and everybody must be out having a fish, potentially, so you've managed to catch me. We've done well.
8: Yes. Now, tell me, yesterday you mentioned the winds were going to get up. What are you thinking? I don't know. I haven't been out there lately, but it's not as windy as you thought, or...?
9: Oh, no, it'll be every bit of 15 to 20 knots out there at the moment. Yeah, no, it's... And a couple little gusts, probably even a little bit stronger. So it was beautiful this morning. We had a really calm start to the day. A sheet of glass pretty much out on the river and has got windier and windier as the day's gone on. We are going to have it tomorrow as well. Now, quite often what will happen is that it will probably drop off a little bit overnight and then rear ramp back up again tomorrow. So going to have to put up with the wind if you want to go. It may preclude a few people from getting out in the main part of the river a little bit, but we've still got the creeks, so plenty of options to get out there and still wet a line if you want to go.
8: Okay. Now, before we get on to our other subject, I just want to tell you the tide, so if that does anything for you tonight. So tonight the high tide is at 8:35 of 1.5 metres, and then you're hitting a low at 2:48 of 0.17, that's AM, by the way, and then another high at 9:06 of 1.5 as well tomorrow morning.
9: Yeah, no, tides are pretty good. There's a nice amount of run there. So, that'll be really, really handy for a lot of things actually this weekend. So, yeah, looking pretty good for anybody that does want to get out there. But, look, for those that do want to go, you might have to get up those creeks a little bit. I did hear about a few brim. There was one gent in earlier that I spoke to. He's up around Wardell and he's been catching some nice brim up that end of town. So, he did say a couple of the better ones on some live baits and... the prawns, a little bit of mullet fillet, both been working up there for anybody that wants to chase them. And did talk to a couple of young fellas this morning who have been getting a few on some hard-bodied lures.
8: Yep.
9: One or two on the surface lures, but the bulk of them on those diving hard bodies. So plenty of options there if you want to go and chase some brim.
8: Yep.
9: For those that want to get into those flatties, they were up fairly shallow this morning. Even though we've got this wind, they have moved out a little deeper with the heat of the day. So I reckon if you're out there this afternoon, probably somewhere around that 2 to 4 metre mark will be the place to sort of have a little bit of a look-see, particularly, once again, above the ferry between about there and Broadwater. So
8: okay.
9: A couple of ones to try there. What else you got for me? Go on, you're going there. You're going to throw some question at me.
8: No, look, I said we mentioned bridges yesterday. The only reason, as I said, because... I read recently that they are the ultimate fish magnets. Now, it says here about predatory fish loving bridge pylons, shadow lines and current eddies. So what do you think about that? Like if people are around those bridges, they're looking for the big stuff?
9: Yeah, definitely. It is. A lot of the bridges are very popular spots to fish. And look, there's probably a couple of reasons for that. Obviously, if you're up on the bridge, you can get further out into the middle of the river that you can't normally cast to. The water will be deeper out in those middle sections.
8: Mm-hmm.
9: And those bridge pylons do create eddies. So you can imagine as the current's coming up the river and hits those bridge pylons, it does pass around them. And particularly species like the mulloway like to live behind those bridge pylons.
8: Right.
9: It allows them to kind of sit there. They don't have to swim too hard against the current. They can just chill out. You know, Netflix and chill beyond the bridge pylon, wait for a bit of dinner to pop past,
8: right,
9: jump out, grab it, and then sit back behind the bridge pylon. So
8: yeah,
9: can be really good. The other thing that'll happen is we end up with a little kind of ecosystem there where you can imagine some of the smaller fish will hang around those bridge pylons looking for some cover. Obviously, if there's a lot of little fish there and some sources of food for them, some of those predatory fish will get in there and go chasing those little bait fish morsels for them.
8: Yep.
9: So that's a good one. And also, as you said, that light. So the good thing with bridges, they will, a lot of them are illuminated of a night time.
8: Yep.
9: And we do have a set sort of line where that light is. It obviously doesn't flicker and change. So a lot of the bait fish are drawn to it. And once again, some of those predatory fish will get around there as well. So there's a whole heap of reasons why people like fishing around those bridges.
8: Yep.
9: and why the fish like hanging around them as well. So
8: okay, so yeah. I got another question for you then, quickly.
9: Okay.
8: So now, as we know then, the Balnashire Council is currently doing the duplication of our bridges.
9: Mm-hmm.
8: Fishery Creek and Canal Bridges. What do you think about, there's a question about ongoing construction noise and piling work. Do you reckon that impacts the local activity in the creeks?
9: Definitely. Yeah, I do think so.
8: Yep.
9: Yeah, so you're going to have, obviously, they're driving pylons down into the ground to run those extra pylons for those extra bridges. So there is a lot of noise in around that area, and that is really reverberated under the water. So it does carry a long way, that noise. So you will find a lot of the fish will kind of spook out of there for a little while until that all does settle down. So anywhere where there is a bit of construction work like that, I usually try and give those areas a bit of a wide berth in the meantime and maybe check out one of the other bridges if that's your sort of thing you like fishing around until that works is completed.
8: Right. Okay. All right. Well, look, that is it for me on your curly questions. Just one more.
9: Yeah, go on.
8: Okay. So we're just wondering, so if there is jellyfish in the river, why isn't there any peanut butterfish? All right.
9: That is a really, really good question. I'll have to do some homework on
8: that
9: one.
8: You're going to have to do some. Well, you have a great weekend, Brett, and stay safe and stay well in that shop of yours with all that loot.
9: I will, mate. Looking forward to it, and I look forward to talking to you again next week.
8: All right, I'll have something for you. See ya.
9: Bye.
8: Bye. Paradise FM.

0: All local love here and favourite tracks right on Paradise FM. That is Helen Reddy with I Don't Know How to Love Him from the 70s. It is 12 to 4 and shout out to Brett there. He's a lot of fun. I'm always putting him on the spot and he does a great job. Trying to answer my questions and he's a very informative man. He's got lots to tell you about fishing and the local area and it's great to get those catch-ups from Brett and he gives our time. Appreciate it a lot. The Orsonville Plateau Historical Society, their October meeting, they're hosting Cherie Bevan, founder of Home in Orsonville. She will share her story of how she came to be here and build up her store in one of the oldest buildings. Her products are so sought after, there are even crowds in Orsonville. And honestly, I can tell you, I've been there. If you haven't been there, you should get there. It's amazing. 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Remember, history started yesterday and Cherie's story may bring a brand new era for local business. It is October the 18th at 2 p.m. at Crawford House Museum Research Center, 10 Wardell Road in Orsonville. You can contact 66281829 for more information and everyone is welcome to attend.
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1: I'm Mark Dransfield. The boss of the Federal Police is vowing to expand overseas operations targeting organised crime orchestrating violence here in Australia. Dusty Fitzpatrick reports.
2: AFP Commissioner Chrissy Barrett is marking 12 months in the role, saying the next year will focus on expanding global efforts to disrupt organised criminals. She'll travel to Japan this month to meet with law enforcement counterparts in the region. Commissioner Barrett warns they're also dealing with the reality that hostile governments are now working with some local crime networks to commit crimes on our shores by proxy. The Commissioner also suggesting politicians are expected to continue to be the target of threats and that the counter-terrorism workload is not expected to lessen. Dusty Fitzpatrick reporting.
1: The federal government has stepped in to delay a tax office ban on credit card payments. The ATO had planned to stop accepting credit cards after the Reserve Bank scrapped card surcharges. The government will provide extra funding to the tax office to delay the ban for up to a year, following strong pushback from business groups. A class action's been launched on behalf of hundreds of thousands of veterans who may have had sensitive and medical information exposed. The case alleges around 300,000 veterans and family members had information shared with the University of South Australia. Gordon Legal's Seb O'Mara says the affected personnel involved in the action are concerned about what information was handed over.
3: Fairly comprehensive details as to medical histories, including medical diagnoses, the types of treatment that's been engaged in respect of those diagnoses, when and where that treatment was provided.
1: Overseas now, and US Defence Secretary Pete Hegseth says the public will be able to watch the execution by firing squad of the man convicted of the 2009 mass shooting at Fort Hood military base in Texas. Nidal Hassan killed 13 unarmed soldiers and injured dozens more. The BBC's Ione Wells reports from Washington.
4: The first US military execution since the Second World War is scheduled to take place at Fort Hood in Texas on the 3rd of December. US defence officials have now said that Nidal Hassan will not just face a firing squad of soldiers, a plan signed off by President Trump, but that it will also be live streamed. Hassan was a US Army psychiatrist who later said in court he believed he was protecting Muslims and the Taliban by shooting the soldiers, but apologised for any mistakes. The court heard that he had spoken online with an alleged Al-Qaeda-linked cleric.
1: Back home, and a new record has been set at the Australian Reptile Park, with a snake called Shazza officially recognised as the biggest living death adder in the world. Sarah Patterson reports.
5: She might technically be considered a common death adder, but there's nothing common about Shazza, who measures a whopping 110 centimetres long and weighs a healthy 1.55 kilos. That officially makes her the largest living death adder in the world. A resident of the Australian Reptile Park in New South Wales, Shazza has been part of its life-saving venom program for 9 years now, producing the biggest venom yields of any death adder in the program.
1: Sarah Patterson reporting. This is AIR National News. First to AFL, and Nick Blakey wants to follow in his dad's footsteps to the Roos. Eddie Summerfield reports.
6: A week is a long time in football. On Monday, Sydney adamant none of the Pullman Five would be leaving the Swans. 5 days later, Nick Blakey completing a medical at North Melbourne. The AFL website reporting the Roos his preferred home, an 8-year, $12 million deal for the dashing defender. The Roos now need to trade for the contracted 26-year-old. Meantime, a five-club mega trade has league approval. Hawthorn's Finn McGuinness and Carlton's Hudson O'Keefe to head to the Western Bulldogs. A number of draft picks switching between Port Adelaide, the Dogs, Hawks, Blues and Melbourne, paving the way for Zach Butters to get to the kennel. Eddie Summerfield, Melbourne.
1: The Wallabies are preparing to face former coach Dave Rennie for the first time since his axing in 2023. Rennie now leads the All Blacks after being infamously dumped for Eddie Jones by Rugby Australia. Wallaby skipper Harry Wilson says he remains a popular figure.
7: I really enjoyed playing under Dave. He gave me my test debut and played a few tests under him, and I'll always be really appreciative of that. And I know he's got a lot of respect in this group. He was a very, I guess, loved member of the Wallabies when he was here, and It's going to be different going up against him, that's for sure.
1: And South Africa's finalised its 11 for the first test against Australia starting tonight in Durban. Speedster Kagiso Rabada failed to recover from a hamstring injury in time, with the Proteas opting to play two spinners. Australian Independent Radio News.
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11: Good afternoon. The forecast for the remainder of Friday, cloudy but mostly fine and sunny. On our coastal waters, we have northerly winds, 15 to 25 knots. On our seas, 1 to 1.5 metres on a southerly swell of 1.5 metres. Tides hitting a high tide this evening at 8:35pm of 1.5 metres and then a low at 2:48am of 0.17 metres. Humidity is currently 70%. We do have a strong wind warning in place for the Balna Coast. But right here in Balna, we're sitting on 23 degrees.

Cap Stevens there with another Saturday night, and Steve Forbit before that with Romeo's Tune. Well, sun's still up over the coast and the sounds are flowing just as smooth here on Paradise FM. Hope you're having a great Friday afternoon. You're here with Selena. I'm here driving you home for another hour or so. Hope you are. Look, if you're looking to get away, maybe packing down early, I hope you get to sneak away. If not, hang in there and we'll still be right here with you by your side, playing the best music on the Northern Rivers. It's 101.9. Sophie B. Hawkins right now. Damn, I wish I was your lover.

0: Shannon Knoll there with Rewind. Sophie B. Hawkins kicking us off with Damn, I Wish I Was Your Lover. And if you've got a local event happening, don't be shy, send it in to us. We love shining the spotlight on our community.
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0: 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Free transport is also available. Denise is your contact on 0448 014 682. The Ballina Red Cross monthly meeting is on Monday the 12th at 1 p.m. in the CWA rooms in River Street. Members plan activities which raise funds for the amazing work done by the Australian Red Cross, but raising funds for local business and causes is also very popular, and new members are welcome as well. Linda is your contact on 0408 466 226. The Lennox Head Residents Association General Meeting is on the 12th of October on Monday, 7 p.m. at the CWA Hall, Lennox Head Cultural Centre, Macney Lane in Lennox Head. Residents of the Lennox and Skinner's Head, Fig Tree Hill, Aureus and Epic Estates and everywhere in between are invited. Come along, join in and contribute to the future of the area. Call Robin for more information on 0412 660 994. Our Paradise partner, the Austenville Rotary Club, are hosting their meeting on the 13th of October, which is Tuesday, 6 p.m. for a 6:30 start at the Austenville Bowling Club. The Austenville Rotary Club meets every second and fourth Tuesday of the month. 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Contact Mike if you want to know more information, 0459 959501. The Ballina Toastmasters meeting is also the Tuesday, 13th of October, 6:45 p.m. for a 7 o'clock start. Cherry Street Bowling Club is where it's at. Becoming involved in Toastmasters assists in building self-confidence, opening up a whole new world of opportunities. And Charmaine is the contact there on 0419 625 285.
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0: From Richmond River to the Sea, great music lives right here on Paradise FM. Alana Miles there with Black Velvet, a bit of a banger from the 80s. Crowded House as well from the 80s with Something So Strong. And Lane Pittman kicking us off with a bit of country music, Let's Get Lost. Just ticked over 4:30 here on 101.9, leading into Friday afternoon, gearing up for hopefully not too bad afternoon and into the weekend as well. Up next though, we've got the Daily Double.
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0: From the 60s to the 2000s, your favourites live right here on Paradise FM. That is our Daily Double for this afternoon. That's the Bee Gees, obviously, with Tragedy and Jive Talkin'. It is nearly quarter to five here and we are almost to the end of this shift. A couple more great songs to get you through to the 5 o'clock news and then I'll be reading the weather. But before that, don't forget tomorrow, bright and early, Mark Cheong will be here with Paradise Spectator and from 6 a.m. and keeping you company and always up for plenty of information and good laughs is our Mark. And then we've got Warwick at from 6 o'clock with the Jukebox Sunday night as well. So don't forget, we're always here, always great, great music on offer and we enjoy what we do here. The community, there's plenty going on this weekend as well as usual. So stay with us, stay tuned, and we'll be back for some more shortly.
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1: I'm Mark Dransfield. The boss of the Federal Police is vowing to expand overseas operations targeting organised crime orchestrating violence here in Australia. Dusty Fitzpatrick reports.
2: AFP Commissioner Chrissy Barrett is marking 12 months in the role, saying the next year will focus on expanding global efforts to disrupt organised criminals. She'll travel to Japan this month to meet with law enforcement counterparts in the region. Commissioner Barrett warns they're also dealing with the reality that hostile governments and now working with some local crime networks to commit crimes on our shores by proxy. The Commissioner also suggesting politicians are expected to continue to be the target of threats and that the counter-terrorism workload is not expected to lessen. Dusty Fitzpatrick reporting.
1: The federal government has stepped in to delay a tax office ban on credit card payments. The ATO had planned to stop accepting credit cards after the Reserve Bank scrapped card surcharges. The government will provide extra funding to the tax office to delay the ban for up to a year, following strong pushback from business groups. A class action's been launched on behalf of hundreds of thousands of veterans who may have had sensitive and medical information exposed. The case alleges around 300,000 veterans and family members had information shared with the University of South Australia. Gordon Legal's Seb O'Mara says the affected personnel involved in the action are concerned about what information was handed over.
3: Fairly comprehensive details as to medical histories, including medical diagnoses, the types of treatment that's been engaged in respect of those diagnoses, when and where that treatment was provided.
1: Overseas now, and US Defence Secretary Pete Hegseth says the public will be able to watch the execution by firing squad of the man convicted of the 2009 mass shooting at Fort Hood military base in Texas. Nidal Hassan killed 13 unarmed soldiers and injured dozens more. The BBC's Ione Wells reports from Washington.
4: The first US military execution since the Second World War is scheduled to take place at Fort Hood in Texas on the 3rd of December. US defence officials have now said that Nidal Hassan will not just face a firing squad of soldiers, a plan signed off by President Trump, but that it will also be live streamed. Hassan was a US Army psychiatrist who later said in court he believed he was protecting Muslims and the Taliban by shooting the soldiers, but apologised for any mistakes. The court heard that he had spoken online with an alleged Al-Qaeda-linked cleric.
1: Back home, and a new record has been set at the Australian Reptile Park, with a snake called Shazza officially recognised as the biggest living death adder in the world. Sarah Patterson reports.
5: She might technically be considered a common death adder, but there's nothing common about Shazza, who measures a whopping 110 centimetres long and weighs a healthy 1.55 kilos. That officially makes her the largest living death adder in the world. A resident of the Australian Reptile Park in New South Wales, Shazza has been part of its life-saving venom program for 9 years now, producing the biggest venom yields of any death adder in the program.
1: Sarah Patterson reporting. This is Air National News. First to AFL, and Nick Blakey wants to follow in his dad's footsteps to the Roos. Eddie Summerfield reports.
6: A week is a long time in football. On Monday, Sydney adamant none of the Pullman Five would be leaving the Swans. 5 days later, Nick Blakey completing a medical at North Melbourne. The AFL website reporting the Roos his preferred home, an eight-year, $12 million deal for the dashing defender. The Roos now need to trade for the contracted 26-year-old. Meantime, a five-club mega-trade has league approval. Hawthorn's Finn McGuinness and Carlton's Hudson O'Keefe to head to the Western Bulldogs. A number of draft picks switching between Port Adelaide, the Dogs, Hawks, Blues and Melbourne, paving the way for Zach Butters to get to the kennel. Eddie Summerfield, Melbourne.
1: The Wallabies are preparing to face former coach Dave Rennie for the first time since his axing in 2023. Rennie now leads the All Blacks after being infamously dumped for Eddie Jones by Rugby Australia. Wallaby skipper Harry Wilson says he remains a popular figure.
7: I really enjoyed playing under Dave. He gave me my test debut and played a few tests under him, and I'll always be really appreciative of that. And I know he's got a lot of respect in this group. He was a very, I guess, loved member of the Wallabies when he was here, and It's going to be different going up against him, that's for sure.
1: And South Africa's finalised its 11 for the first test against Australia starting tonight in Durban. Speedster Kagiso Rabada failed to recover from a hamstring injury in time, with the Proteas opting to play two spinners. Australian Independent Radio News.
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11: Our forecast for the rest of the Friday is cloudy, but mostly fine and sunny. Coastal waters, northerly winds 15 to 25 knots on our seas, 1 to 1.5 metres on a southerly swell of 1.5 metres. Tides hitting a high tide this evening at 8:35pm of 1.5 metres and then a low at 2:48am of 0.17 metres. Humidity is currently 76%. There's a strong wind warning in place for the Balna Coast. We are sitting on 22 degrees right now in Balna. Good afternoon. Thanks for your company. You've been with Selena. And don't forget to tune in bright and early with Paradise Spectator from 6am with Mark Cheon. Have a great weekend.
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1: Barry told Bobby he couldn't go for a ride as he had to go Christmas shopping. 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
1: I'm Mark Dransfield. The boss of the Federal Police is vowing to expand overseas operations targeting organised crime orchestrating violence here in Australia. Dusty Fitzpatrick reports.
2: AFP Commissioner Chrissy Barrett is marking 12 months in the role, saying the next year will focus on expanding global efforts to disrupt organised criminals. She'll travel to Japan this month to meet with law enforcement counterparts in the region. Commissioner Barrett warns they're also dealing with the reality that hostile governments are now working with some local crime networks to commit crimes on our shores by proxy. The Commissioner also suggesting politicians are expected to continue to be the target of threats and that the counter-terrorism workload is not expected to lessen. Dusty Fitzpatrick reporting.
1: The federal government has stepped in to delay a tax office ban on credit card payments. The ATO had planned to stop accepting credit cards after the Reserve Bank scrapped card surcharges. The government will provide extra funding to the tax office to delay the ban for up to a year, following strong pushback from business groups. A class action's been launched on behalf of hundreds of thousands of veterans who may have had sensitive and medical information exposed. The case alleges around 300,000 veterans and family members had information shared with the University of South Australia. Gordon Legal's Seb O'Mara says the affected personnel involved in the action are concerned about what information was handed over.
3: Fairly comprehensive details as to medical histories, including medical diagnoses, the types of treatment that's been engaged in respect of those diagnoses, when and where that treatment was provided.
1: Overseas now, and US Defence Secretary Pete Hegseth says the public will be able to watch the execution by firing squad of the man convicted of the 2009 mass shooting at Fort Hood military base in Texas. Nidal Hassan killed 13 unarmed soldiers and injured dozens more. The BBC's Ione Wells reports from Washington.
4: The first US military execution since the Second World War is scheduled to take place at Fort Hood in Texas on the 3rd of December. US defence officials have now said that Nidal Hassan will not just face a firing squad of soldiers, a plan signed off by President Trump, but that it will also be live streamed. Hassan was a US Army psychiatrist who later said in court he believed he was protecting Muslims and the Taliban by shooting the soldiers, but apologised for any mistakes. The court heard that he had spoken online with an alleged Al-Qaeda-linked cleric.
1: Back home, and a new record has been set at the Australian Reptile Park, with a snake called Shazza officially recognised as the biggest living death adder in the world. Sarah Patterson reports.
5: She might technically be considered a common death adder, but there's nothing common about Shazza, who measures a whopping 110 centimetres long and weighs a healthy 1.55 kilos. That officially makes her the largest living death adder in the world. A resident of the Australian Reptile Park in New South Wales, Shazza has been part of its life-saving venom program for 9 years now, producing the biggest venom yields of any death adder in the program.
1: Sarah Patterson reporting. This is AIR National News. First to AFL, and Nick Blakey wants to follow in his dad's footsteps to the Roos. Eddie Summerfield reports.
6: A week is a long time in football. On Monday, Sydney adamant none of the Pullman Five would be leaving the Swans. 5 days later, Nick Blakey completing a medical at North Melbourne. The AFL website reporting the Roos his preferred home, an eight-year, $12 million deal for the dashing defender. The Roos now need to trade for the contracted 26-year-old. Meantime, a five-club mega trade has league approval. Hawthorn's Finn McGuinness and Carlton's Hudson O'Keefe to head to the Western Bulldogs. A number of draft picks switching between Port Adelaide, the Dogs, Hawks, Blues and Melbourne, paving the way for Zach Butters to get to the kennel. Eddie Summerfield, Melbourne.
1: The Wallabies are preparing to face former coach Dave Rennie for the first time since his axing in 2023. Rennie now leads the All Blacks after being infamously dumped for Eddie Jones by Rugby Australia. Wallaby skipper Harry Wilson says he remains a popular figure.
7: I really enjoyed playing under Dave. He gave me my test debut and played a few tests under him, and I'll always be really appreciative of that. And I know he's got a lot of respect in this group. He was a very, I guess, loved member of the Wallabies when he was here, and It's going to be different going up against him, that's for sure.
1: And South Africa's finalised its 11 for the first test against Australia starting tonight in Durban. Speedster Kagiso Rabada failed to recover from a hamstring injury in time, with the Proteas opting to play two spinners. Australian Independent Radio News.
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0: the theatrical triumph of Rolling Thunder in New York, we're excited to present Rolling Thunder, The Concert, a spectacular show featuring rock classics from Steppenwolf, The Stones, Jimi Hendrix, Santana, Janis Joplin, Creedence and more. 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
1: Barry told Bobby he couldn't go for a ride as he had to go Christmas shopping. Bobby told Barry he was crazy for doing it this early. Barry said he may be crazy, but it's better than missing out. Barry obviously went to Sunrise Cycles and lay-by'd a bike that Sally had been dropping hints on.
2: With the option to lay-by now, get in and beat the Christmas rush and get a bike for the ones you love this Christmas. 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

0: Rolling Thunder, The Concert, a spectacular show featuring rock classics from Steppenwolf, The Stones, Jimi Hendrix, Santana, Janis Joplin, Creedence and more. 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
1: Good morning, I'm Terry Daniel. Industry groups say the tax office's delay on its credit card ban will give small business some much-needed breathing space. The ATO won't enforce the ban until June next year, after the federal government agreed to cover surcharge costs. The opposition is calling for the ban to be scrapped entirely, arguing it's unfair on business. Andrew McKellar from the Chamber of Commerce and Industry says the group will work with the tax office to find a permanent solution.
2: We need to find a way to ensure that small business has the full flexibility going forward to meet its liabilities in relation to payments to the tax office.
1: A man's been arrested following the suspected murder of his twin brother in Perth. Officers were called to the southern suburbs home on Thursday for a welfare check. Police say the 29-year-old's body was found in the backyard, which they believe had been there for a number of days. Detective Inspector Jessica Sekiro says no charges have been laid.
3: This is a tragic incident and the family are heavily distressed and we are providing them with support.
1: The Western Australian opposition says an inquest needs to be held into the murders of the three Hawke children in Port Hedland. Margaret Hawke is serving a life sentence for killing her daughter and two sons 4 years ago. Despite renewed pressure, the Attorney General says he won't call for an inquest unless new evidence emerges. It comes as the Western Australian Ombudsman releases new details of a review of the case, including hours of police body-worn camera footage. Basil Zemplis is calling on the Premier to act.
4: If the Minister can't do it, if the Attorney General can't do it, if they can't get answers, if they're not satisfied, if they don't know how to get an inquest called, Premier, you get it done. You are our Premier. You are leading this state. Get it done. Make sure an inquest is held into this tragedy.
1: Criticism is growing over the United States' plans to live stream the execution of former Army psychiatrist Nedhal Malik Hassan. The Pentagon says broadcasting his death by firing squad will make an example of Hassan, who murdered 13 people at the Fort Hood base in 2009. Republican and Democratic senators have called the plan disgusting. Briefly in other news, two famous Renoir paintings stolen from a French museum have been recovered. Local authorities say six people have also been arrested over last month's heist. The man who hung a Palestinian flag from the Bondi Beach footbridge and allegedly made offensive hand gestures has been charged. The 53-year-old was refused bail and will front court today, charged with behaving in an offensive manner in a public place. A global study led by James Cook University has found fish might be selecting their habitats based on colour. Brightly coloured damselfish are more likely to make their home in live coral, while brown species will live in sand and bleached areas. Professor Andrew Hoey says it highlights how the Great Barrier Reef could change.
5: We are getting a lot more marine heat waves associated with climate change. We're getting a lot more cyclones, and all of that is going to reduce the structure that a lot of these little fish rely on, but also the colour. Things are likely to change, and it's just about understanding how they will change. And I think colour might play a pretty big role in that.
1: This is Air National News. First up, Test cricket, and South Africa has gained the early advantage over Australia on the opening day of the Durban Test, the first in the three-match series. Airsport's Graham Davis has this report.
6: When bad light stopped play at 3:22, Australia was 6 for 187, with Renshaw on 46 and Cummins 33, having added 63 for the seventh wicket. Maddinson was a surprise recall as opener, having last played a test nearly 10 years ago and having had no first-class cricket for 18 months. He eventually played on for a 33-ball duck after Head had already fallen for 9. Labuschagne fell to the last ball before lunch for 37, and when Smith went soon after the break for 25, Australia was 4 for 84. South Africa's quicks Mulder and Jansen had each taken 2 wickets, and Nortje then also took a brace, removing Carey 14 and Webster 4 in the space of 3 deliveries. Graham Davis in Durban for Air Sport.
1: AFL News and Port Adelaide star Zach Butters has joined the Western Bulldogs on a record 9-year, $18 million deal. And in NRL news, Latrell Mitchell is refusing to be drawn on his South Sydney contract status, declaring his only concern is Australia's World Cup campaign. The 29-year-old's future is in the balance as the free agency deadline approaches, with the Perth Bears and Cowboys among the clubs reportedly hunting his signature. Australian Independent Radio News.
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9: Well, good morning for Saturday. Partly cloudy today with possible showers this afternoon. We have northerly winds at 15 to 25 knots on a southerly swell of 1 to 1.5 metres. The humidity currently sitting on 80%. The top expected temperature by the coast today, 27 at 5 past 6. It's 20.
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Carly Simon, with a little help from Mick Jagger in the back there. You're So Vain. And Alison Moyet, Is This Love? It is 13 past six. You're with Mark on Saturday morning. Good to have your company. Heading for a nice day, top of 27, bit cloudy, possible shower later this afternoon. But anyway, Ben Dray's on duty in the tower this morning. We'll have a chat to him shortly, but right now...

0: Paul Kelly, Fire Wooden Candles, and Amy Grant, Every Heartbeat. It is 20 past.
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3: Good morning, Mark, and good morning to your listeners.
0: How are you, mate?
3: I'm very good. Beautiful day this morning.
0: Okay. Well, you've got a better view than I have. I've asked for a periscope. I've only got a tiny little window here, so I can't see a lot. How's the bar?
3: I've got the bar currently at unusual caution.
0: Right.
3: But, yeah, it's going to get rougher during the day because there's a strong wind warning for later this morning.
0: Yeah, apparently. Mm. How many boats have gone out?
3: None?
0: Oh, that many?
3: Yeah, there's two hovering around the tower here in front, but staying in the river, which I think is the more preferred option.
0: Sensible.
3: But yeah, outside it looks a bit rough here.
0: Okay. The wave rider, please.
3: We've got a swell of 1.09 meters from the southeast, mm-hmm. and seas, and that's the dangerous one, 1.8 meters north-northeast.
0: Ooh.
3: Give us a total of 2.1 meters with a duration of 5.4 seconds. And water temperature is 20.6 degrees Celsius.
0: Oh, not too bad. All right, mate, the gizmo, please.
3: We've got currently a wind of 9 knots coming from the north.
0: Yep.
3: And they're predicting it up to 30 knots during the morning, also from the north. And that's what's making it difficult or dangerous with the swell coming from southeast. Air temperature currently is 20 degrees.
0: Yep.
3: Humidity 83%.
0: Mm-hmm.
3: And air pressure is 1012.3 hectopascal in steady.
0: No rain. At the moment, possible shower this afternoon. We'll have to wait and see about that.
3: Yeah, thunderstorms as well, yeah.
0: Yeah. Okay. We're on our way to a high tide.
3: That's correct. We've got a high tide coming in at 4 minutes to nine,
0: mm-hmm.
3: at 1.47 metres. We had a low this morning at 2:30 of 0.17 of a metre.
0: Right.
3: The next low tide is just before 3, 4 minutes to 3,
0: yep.
3: 0.26 of a metre. And then another high at 9 o'clock tonight, 1.4 metres.
0: Okay. All right. Mate, the visibility, what's it like at the moment? You said it was a lovely day.
3: Yeah, visibility is not bad at all. Out to the sea, it's very clear.
0: Yep.
3: I can make out Evans Head, even though it's a bit hazy down there. The plateau at Altonville, beautiful, clear as well. There's a few clouds in the sky.
0: Okay.
3: And like I said, later that might be a thunderstorm or two. But so far, it's beautiful, yeah.
0: Okay, is there anyone out and about at this time?
3: Yes, there's a handful of people walking and jogging already. Some dogs out as well.
0: Oh, good on them.
3: So we'd expect, and it's 20 degrees outside, so it's beautiful.
0: Nice, yeah.
3: So we expect it to be a little bit more busier this morning, yeah.
0: Okay, all right, mate. We'll check in again after the 8 o'clock news. Thanks for that.
3: Cheers, Mark. Speak to you then.
0: Bye-bye.
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0: Billy Joel, you may be right. There you go. And Glen Campbell, it's only make-believe. And Willie, he's on the road again. It's 27 away from 7 o'clock. Very shortly, we will have a look at some things that happened on this day.
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0: Peter Andre, give me a little sign. And ABBA asking the question, does your mother know? 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
0: Well, it's Saturday the 10th of October, what is known as World Mental Health Day, and it was on this day From Russia With Love, the second James Bond movie, opened in UK cinemas in 1963. Ron Cazale, the Australian rules footballer, died aged 70 in 1963. Elizabeth Taylor and Richard Burton married for the second time in Africa in 1975. They first married in 1964. Pac-Man was released into the Japanese market on this day in 1979. Matthew Hayden from Australia scored a test record of 380 runs, beating the 375 record held by Brian Lara in 2003. The Parramatta Eels defeated the Brisbane Broncos 58-0 in the NRL elimination final in 2019. And it was on this day that the Monster Mash, the song recorded by Bobby Boris Pickett, was banned in the UK in 1962. On the same day, the song was at number one in the US. It was re-released in 1973, and the second time around made it to number one in Australia and finally became a big hit in the UK. Those things happened on this day. Here is the Monster Mash.

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0: Hooters, and we danced. There you go. And Johnny Rivers before that with A Mountain of Love. News is not far away, and after the news, we'll talk to Brett about where the fish are biting.
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1: Hello, I'm Kim Cartwright. A 29-year-old Perth man is in custody after his twin brother was found dead in their backyard. Madeline Cross reports.
2: Police were called to a home in Orillia on Thursday afternoon to do a welfare check. That's when officers found the body of a 29-year-old man in the backyard with visible injuries. Police say it's unclear how long the man has been deceased and they're treating it as a suspected homicide. His twin brother is now in police custody and receiving medical treatment. Investigations are continuing and no charges have been laid. Madeline Cross reporting.
1: Police in Melbourne's southeast have arrested a man following a fire at a factory this morning. Here's Arthur Stevens.
3: Emergency services were called out to reports of a factory fire on Valley Street in South Oakley about 3 this morning. Fireys attended the scene and put out the fire and report it caused some minor damage to the property, but there were no injuries. A 53-year-old man was picked up by police at Clayton's railway station a short time later. He'll be interviewed today and the investigation is ongoing. Arthur Stevens, Melbourne.
1: Authorities are hailing the first weekend of the New South Wales government's pill testing program a success after it uncovered a high-dose batch of MDMA. The health department is warning the pills contain up to 4 times the expected dose and could be circulating in the community. Chief Addictive Medicines Specialist Dr. Hester Wilson says the program is working both during and after festivals.
4: Staff in the testing tent were able to give advice, cut down your dose, which people did, and also they were able to put out a warning throughout the festival so people were able to change their behaviours. Now, the bottom line is people don't take ecstasy to come to harm, they take it to have fun. So they do really respond to getting evidence the substance isn't what they thought it was.
1: A judge in Mexico is preparing to deliver a verdict in the murder trial of Perth brothers Jake and Callum Robinson. The pair and their American friend Carter Rhodes were shot dead in a suspected robbery in 2024. The victims' families have asked for the maximum sentence to be given. Also making news, lengthy waits outside Queensland emergency departments are preventing ambulance crews getting back on the road. And thieves have targeted a warehouse in Tuscany, stealing 30,000 bottles of wine worth almost $8 million. The BBC's Joanna Keane reports.
5: One of Italy's biggest and most prestigious family-owned wineries, Marchese Antinori, was about to ship some of its most prized and expensive bottles of Tuscan Reds to customers abroad when their storage facility was broken into. At least 7 mass thieves deactivated the alarms, disabled the cameras, and used company forklifts to load thousands of cases of wine onto 2 huge trucks. The chief executive of the company said it was the largest theft in the history of Italian wineries, but added he was hopeful that police could trace the bottles.
1: The Australian Institute of Sport is slashing 10% of its workforce in a shake-up that could threaten home soil Olympic success. Despite a recent $250 million federal pledge to upgrade campus infrastructure, the commission is moving to eliminate roughly 50 specialist positions. Insiders warn the loss of experienced support staff will place severe pressure on national sports bodies. This is Air News. Zach Bates has claimed a stunning provisional poll for the 2026 Bathurst 1000 in a remarkable upset, Leonie Kay reports.
6: Bates, who entered the weekend 18th in points in his rookie supercar season with Matt Stone Racing, blazed to the only sub 2.04 second lap in the session, becoming the first driver to break into the 2.03 range in the Gen 3 era. Bates' provisional pole time was just over a tenth of a second clear of Anton Di Pasquale, with Cooper Murray completing on an all Chevrolet top 3. It was double delight for MSR, with Jack LeBrock securing his berth to today's top 10 shootout in a banner day for the Queensland squad. Supercars action begins today with practice 5 for co-drivers at 10:05 a.m. local time. Leonie Kay, Air Sport.
1: A fight back from Pat Cummins and Matt Renshaw has salvaged a tough opening day for Australia in their first test against South Africa. At stumps on day 1, the Baggy Greens 6 for 187. In AFL, Zach Butters says he's looking forward to playing alongside Marcus Bontempelli in a new-look Western Bulldogs midfield. The 26-year-old has joined the Doggies on a landmark 9-year deal, with Port Adelaide accepting pick 5 in the draft as compensation. Butters says he's always wanted to team up with Bontempelli.
7: He's been an inspiration of mine, yeah, since I was a kid, and probably more so the more I got to know him, not just this year, but along the journey and playing against him. And you're trying to be the best, so you're trying to learn off the best, and he's definitely one of them.
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10: Well, partly cloudy today with a possible shower later this afternoon. We have northerly winds at 15 to 25 knots. Seas 1 to 1.5 metres on a southerly swell of 1 to 1.5 metres. We've got a high tide coming up just before 9 o'clock this morning at 8.56, 1.47, and a low at 4 minutes to 3 this afternoon, 0.26. The humidity, 80%. Top expected temperature by the coast, 27 degrees. 5 past 7, it's 20.

0: There you go. Mexican Girl with Smokey. And before that, Fleetwood Mac, As Long As You Follow. It's 13 past. Let's find out where they're biting.
1: Time to wet a line with the boys from Ballina Bait and Tackle.
0: The king of fishful thinking joins me. G'day, mate. Thanks, Lloyd, for that one. I like it.
2: I can't even get away from him on the weekend. He's got, and I know he's got that on the computer screen.
0: Yes, I can see it. The king of fishful thinking. Oh, dear, oh, dear. Mm. Anyway, okay, how are you going?
2: I'm really good, mate, really good. Struggling through the weekend. It's been a busy, busy week with the last little hurrah of school holidays.
0: School holidays.
2: And plenty of people getting out, taking advantage of it, particularly yesterday, and I think we'll see quite a few out today, even though, have we still got our strong wind warning today? I didn't
0: yes.
2: look this morning.
0: Yep. Yeah, okay. 15 to 25 northerlies, and no boats had gone out when I spoke to Ben Dre earlier. He said there were a couple circling around in the river, but that was about it.
2: Yeah, yeah. Part of that's probably that wind. The other one is there's still a little bit of swell there. It looks like it was going to be a bit better by tomorrow, so
0: yep.
2: I think we might see a few boats get out there tomorrow. And we've only had sort of a couple here and there throughout the week that have ducked out. It's been one of those weeks where it hasn't been monstrously bad, but it hasn't been nice either. So the offshore boaties have had a bit of a tough week of it, unfortunately. So.
0: Okay.
2: But as I said, look, I reckon tomorrow we might see a few more out there for that one. For the rest of us, you're going to give me a high tide about 9-ish for this morning, I think, from memory.
0: Well, you're not bad. You're not 4 minutes to 9, actually.
2: There you go.
0: 1.47 and then a low at 4 minutes to 3 this afternoon, a 0.26.
2: Beautiful. Another high tide about 9-ish again tonight. So, mate, look, tides are pretty good too. We've had a good week for the most part, some good reports across the whole week with the brim, the flathead. I'm starting to hear a couple of whitings showing up, one or two jacks around the place. So we're really starting to get into our summery kind of stuff, mate. Some nice flatties too. Actually, one of the young blokes came in the other day and he had a lovely fish. It was 87 centimetres that he got down beyond the RSL club.
0: Oh, that's not bad. What sort of fish was it?
2: Flathead.
0: Oh, flathead. Right. Okay.
2: Yep. Yep. Yeah, nice flatty. So obviously, quick photo. Yeah, big lizard, big girl, and got her back in there. So to go and have a heap more little flathead babies for us all to catch. So, mate, so it's good to see. And what we're starting to see is some of those big girls are starting to pop up in the lower reaches of the river. They're coming down ready for their breeding run. So the thing we have had, though, is I'm still getting some good reports further up the river. The flatties have pushed up a little bit that way, which is kind of a little strange. They should be coming down, not going back up the river, but part of it's been that that water's continued to clean up and that salt has pushed further and further up the river. So I've been hearing about some brim all the way up at Woodburn. So they're pushing right up and having a little bit of a play in some areas that previously they probably haven't been, especially over the last 4 or 5 years with the amount of rain and discoloured water we've had. So the main thing there, I suppose, in any of the systems you're going to go and fish, whether it's Emigrant, North Creek or the main river, you probably want to start looking a little bit further afield than you have done over the last couple of years. And, covering a bit of ground is the main one.
0: Okay.
2: Flatties, most of them during the week, out a little bit deeper, particularly the last couple of days, so that 3 and 4 metres will be a sort of place to have a little bit of a look-see. Good one I have had during the week is a couple more blue swimmer crabs getting around.
0: Oh, righto. Don't often hear about those.
2: Well, no, because once again, normally our water's quite discoloured, and particularly across the summer when those blue swimmer crabs do show up. So the water being really, really quite nice at the moment has encouraged some of them to pop their noses in, which is great news. So down that lower reaches, Mobs Bay, places like that, typically they'll be in about that 3 to 4 metres of water is usually their kind of sweet spot, so you can get your dillies out down there and have a little bit of a play on that incoming tide. So if you've missed that one this morning, you're going to have another crack at it this afternoon. So, good news on that front. If you don't want to do it today, you can always do it tomorrow.
0: Tomorrow.
2: A bit less wind. Yeah, a little bit later for the tide, a little bit less wind. Yeah,
0: okay.
2: Happy days.
0: Mate. Yeah,
2: get
0: sounds
2: off
0: good.
2: The church and then get down to the Piscatorial Church.
0: Well, that's what I was planning on doing.
2: I'm sure you were. That's good to hear. Mate, couple of people around, as I said, one or two whiting on those incoming tides. Those jacks will be worth having a look this afternoon. If you do want to do the mulloway thing, we've had a few school fish during the week. I haven't heard about too many big ones. What else can I tell you? Muddy's in both the creeks and the main river, so once again, just well up those systems, so get up there. Couple of nice bass during the week too, a few up in some of the skinny creeks, but also some reasonable numbers up in the main river, and similar kind of thing to the Brim, they have been pushing up a little bit further, so you might have to get up there and have a look at Corakai and above for some of the bass. A little bit of surface stuff and some chatterbaits and spinnerbaits starting to work quite nicely. The odd crankbait as well, so some more natural colours for a change instead of those bright ones in the discoloured water. So, mate, it's all pretty good at the moment.
0: Okay. All right, mate. Well, thank you for that. Enjoy your day, and we will catch up next weekend.
2: Sounds good. Talk to you then.
0: See you, mate.

0: Bruno Mars. There you go. Count on me here at Paradise FM. Let's see who's having a meeting.
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0: Lennox Head Residents Association have their general meeting on Monday the 12th, 7pm at the CWA Hall at the Lennox Head Cultural Centre. Robin is the contact 0412 660 994. The Ballina Red Cross have had their monthly meeting on Monday as well, 1pm at the CWA Rooms in River Street. And Linda is the contact there, 0408 466 226. 0408 466 226. And the Casino Richmond Valley Blind Citizens, the Australia branch, having an October meeting on Monday, 10am. It's absolutely free to attend at the Casino Baptist Church Hall, corner Canterbury and West Streets in Casino. Denise is the contact for that one, 0448 014 682. 0448 014 682. And that is from the meetings diary.
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0: Midyear, If I Was, and it's his birthday today. Yes, he was born on this day in Scotland in 1953, and he had a big hit with that one in Australia in 1985. There you go, a little bit of trivia for you. And Mr. Tambourine Man from the Byrds and the late, great Dolly Parton, 9 to 5. If you're looking for something to do this afternoon or this evening, the Rouse Mill Community Hall are having their monthly dance, 4 o'clock, at the Rouse Mill Community Hall. $10 is all it costs, and that includes a delicious supper. If you want some more info, give Dot a call, 6628 0009, 6628 0009.
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0: Chris Isaak, Somebody's Crying, and James Taylor, Your Smiling Face. 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
1: Hello, I'm Kim Cartwright. Australians say a credit card surcharge ban is doing little to save their money, accusing the Prime Minister of breaking his promise. Anthony Albanese vowed people would save every time they tapped, but small operations such as cafes have been raising prices to recoup card processing costs that they can no longer charge separately, passing that cost on to consumers. Backlash has now seen the ATO forced to postpone the ban until the end of the financial year, following outrage from the business community. The federal government will cover the agency's surcharge costs during this period. Chair of the Council of Small Business Organisations Australia, Matthew Addison, telling the ABC the government needs to go further.
2: Is this a 180? I'm hoping it is a 180. I'd love to think it was a permanent 180, because we've got a government saying to small business, you have to absorb the cost, but we at government aren't prepared to say no more credit cards. It just doesn't feel right.
1: An investigation's underway after a man was killed in a stabbing in Sydney's West. Chelsea Bowden reports.
3: Emergency services were called to reports of an assault on Cleve Close in Mount Druitt last night. Police say they found a man in his 30s with stab wounds to his torso. Officers worked to revive him before paramedics arrived, but he died at the scene. A crime scene has been established as police investigate the circumstances of the death. Any information or relevant footage should go to Crime Stoppers. Chelsea Bowden reporting.
1: Police are working to determine if a South Australian man arrested over a carjacking in Sydney CBD was under the influence of drugs. It's alleged the 36-year-old stole a Mazda before driving it down George Street. He's accused of hitting a pedestrian and colliding with a rideshare vehicle, which then hit a stationary police car. A study from the University of Queensland indicates Australia's local councillors are underestimating the level of public support for climate action. A survey of more than 200 councillors nationwide has found they believe just 61% of Australians backed stronger government action, compared with 83% in public surveys. Senior author Dr. Chris Cleaver says the gap in opinion and perception could matter at the local level, where councils play a key role in delivering climate policies.
4: While all of the policymakers underestimate, there is a stronger bias for members that are part of more right-leaning parties. But even members of Labour and the Greens underestimate people's support in general.
1: A former United Nations Human Rights Commissioner has been awarded the Nobel Peace Prize. 85-year-old South African judge Navi Pillay has been recognised for her efforts to promote peace and international law, including her work defending anti-apartheid leader Nelson Mandela and chairing the UN Committee of Inquiry that concluded last year Israel had committed genocide in Gaza. Ms. Pillay says she initially thought her Nobel Peace Prize was a joke.
5: If you clap a little bit more, I may share this prize with Trump. So, no, I don't know about this, so my question is it true?
6: It's not April Fool's.
7: No, it's everywhere. It's on the BBC. It's everywhere.
1: This is Air National News. In NBL, the Jack Jumpers have proved too good for Illawarra with a 122-112 win in Wollongong. The Hawks fought back in the final quarter but couldn't reel the Tassie side in. David Johnson, who scored 32 points for the Jack Jumpers, told Fox Sports he was a little disappointed they gave up some ground late in the game.
8: I mean, we're not really happy with the performance that we gave up. They scored 112 points on us. That's something that can't happen, but we're satisfied with the win.
1: Megan Shute has issued a reminder of her class with the new ball, joining an exclusive club with her 150th one-day international wicket as Australia cruised to a 7-wicket win over Bangladesh in the series opener in Brisbane. Here's Leonie Kay.
9: Shute took 2 wickets inside her first 9 deliveries, including one with the first ball of the match, to set the tone for Australia as they bowled a stubborn Bangladesh lineup out for 166 in 49.4 overs at Alum Border Field. Phoebe Litchfield, 77 off 57 balls, then ensured the hosts made short work of the chase, reeling in their target and reaching 3 for 168 after 25.4 overs. Australia and Bangladesh will meet again at the same venue on Sunday. Leonie Kay, Air Sport.
1: Mount Panorama has made headlines once again with young gun Zach Bates taking provisional pole for the Bathurst 1000. In AFL, Port Adelaide star Zach Butters has joined Western Bulldogs on a record 9-year, $18 million deal. Australian Independent Radio News.
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12: Well, the weather today, partly cloudy with a possible shower this afternoon. We have northerly winds at 15 to 25 knots, seas 1 to 1.5 metres on a southerly swell of 1 to 1.5 metres. High tide just before 9 o'clock this morning at 1.47 with a low at 4 minutes to 3 this afternoon, 0.26. Humidity 82%, top expected temperature by the coast, 27 degrees at 5 past 8. It's sitting on 21.
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14: Catch a wave with Walshie.
12: And here he is. Morning, mate. Where about to you this morning?
15: Good morning, Mark, and good morning, Paradise listeners. I'm sitting on the chair at the northern end of Sharps Beach.
12: Okay.
15: Right as we speak at the moment.
12: Yep.
15: And I'll be honest with you, Mark, when I rode my bike down here this morning and I had a first look at the ocean, and it just looked like a northeast blown mess.
12: Right.
15: At first glance. And I thought, well, this is going to be a very much a lack of surf report this morning. But after sitting here for 10 minutes and watching it, in amongst that mess, there is some diamonds in the rough.
12: Okay.
15: There's no doubt about it. It certainly helps if you're wearing some rose-coloured glasses like I am. But this is probably going to be the best of the day because that northerly wind isn't going to let up today. It's going to just keep on blowing. So anywhere you're looking, where you're going to have to go to the northern end of your beaches. That's why here I am at Sharps Beach where the wind hits the cliff a little bit or the headland a bit and it just turns a little bit to the north or northwest. Just the further you go south, the more bumpy it'll get.
12: Okay. You know,
15: northern end of Flat Rock, northern end of Shelley, northern end of Main Beach. They'll all be the places to go. And I believe right about now on the top of the tide, or another hour, we've got the top of the tide, and it's quite a big tide it'll be because we've got that new moon tomorrow night coming. We've got the new moon happening tomorrow night, so it's quite a big tide.
12: 1.47, actually.
15: Yes, it's 1.5. And then tonight's tide is quite a bit bigger again. I think it's up around the 1.7 night. Tonight, the tide.
12: Yep.
15: Bring your wetsuit with you because this normally cools the ocean down. We all know about that. Bring your wetsuit with you because it's cool on the first jump. When you first get in there, it lets you know that you've hit the water, I tell you.
12: Yeah.
15: Good way to wake up if you had a couple of beers yesterday, Arvo, on a Friday. Good way to wake up.
12: Okay.
15: But certainly, if you're coming down for a surf, give the surf 5 minutes. Don't just look at it and go, oh, it's a mess and drive off. Because in amongst it, there is some diamonds in the rough.
12: All right.
15: Yes.
12: Thanks, mate. You have a good day and we'll catch up next week.
15: Good to talk to you, Mark. Have a good day.
12: Bye-bye. Bye.

0: Albert Hammond, Never Rains in Southern California. And before that, John Cougar Mellencamp with Rave On. It's 8:15.
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0: And Ben Dre's on duty. He's flat out this morning, aren't you, mate?
3: That's an understatement, Mark. How's it going?
0: Yeah, good. All right. How's the bar?
3: I've still got it on usual caution.
0: All right.
3: Because we've got an incoming tide at the moment, yeah. But right. No boats out.
0: No boats out. All right. Yeah. Let's do the wave rider then.
3: Wave rider telling us there's a swell of 0.93 metres from south-southeast.
0: Yep.
3: And seas of 1.78 metres from the northeast.
0: Mm-hmm.
3: Gives a total of just over 2 metres, 2.01 metres. Duration, 5.1 seconds. And the water temperature is 20.5 degrees Celsius.
0: Lovely. All right, mate, the gizmo, please.
3: We've got currently a wind of 11 knots coming from west-northwest.
0: Yep.
3: Air temperature outside is 22 degrees. Humidity is 78%. And the barometer shows us it's 1015.7 hectopascal and rising sharply.
0: Okay. All right, mate, got a high tide not far away.
3: That's correct. High tide at 4 minutes to 9, 1.47 metres. We had a low at 2:30 this morning of 0.17. And it's following by another low at 4 minutes to 3.26 of a metre.
0: Wonderful.
3: And then another high at 9 o'clock tonight, 1.4 metres.
0: Fantastic. All right, mate, the visibility, it's looking pretty good at my little window. What's it like from where you are?
3: Yeah, it's beautiful. That haziness cleared up towards Evans Head. I can see Evans Head clearly. The plateau to Elsinville is beautiful as well and clear. And out to the sea is very clear as well. Some more clouds up in the sky, but its visibility is very good, yeah.
0: Okay. Well, there is some showers predicted this afternoon, maybe.
3: There's also a strong wind warning.
0: Yes.
3: For this morning for the coast here from Byron to Woolai. But, yeah, so far it's not too bad.
0: Okay. All right, mate. And I'd imagine there's a few people out and about at this time.
3: Yes, that's right. Joggers came and went. There's quite a few people walking in the North Wall.
0: Okay.
3: Some people taking their dogs out, some surfers out in the water as well. So I think for the surfers it's better than for the boaties.
0: Yeah, okay. All right. Good to talk to you, mate. Talk next weekend.
3: Cheers, Mark. Have a good day.
0: You too. Bye-bye.
3: Bye-bye.

0: Michael Bolton, How Can We Be Lovers? There you go. And coming up, we've got Tony the Sportsologist. He'll talk about some, sport, of course. So stay tuned.
1: Be a winner. 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I'll draw the winner every Friday. Good luck from Eastside Butchery and Paradise FM.

0: From the album Silk Degrees from the 70s, Boz Scaggs and Lido Shuffle, and Mike Nesmith with Joanne. That one was for a very special person. It is 28 past 8. Tony the Sportsologist is on the phone. Morning, mate. Tony. I don't know what's up.
1: I'm here, sorry. I'm here.
0: All right, having a bit of a nap. All right, mate, how are you going?
1: Yeah, I'm going good.
0: All right. Now, I mentioned it earlier this morning, Ron Cazale passed away on this day.
1: Roy Cazale.
0: Yep. Up there, Cazale. Yep.
1: Absolutely famous for that, the song in the late 80s,
0: Mike
1: 80s.
0: Brady, yep.
1: Yeah, Mike Brady, and it's still played every grand final just about.
0: Seems to be.
1: A South Melbourne legend, that very famous photograph of him with that one-handed mark up above everyone.
0: Yep.
1: And, of course, that catch cry of up there, Cazale, which was started by his teammates, amazingly enough, and it became a bit of a catch cry for our troops in the wartime, going up over the trenches, up to Cazale. He played 198 games for South Melbourne, but he had a very long career in Tasmania as well, and coached there. So he was still playing at the age of 58.
0: Wow!
1: But, he passed away. I think it was 1963. Was it 1963? It was on this day, age 70. So up there, Cazale.
0: What a legend!
1: Yeah.
0: All right. Now, we're playing South Africa in the cricket at the moment and not going all that well, especially as far as Nick Maddison's concerned.
1: Are we going there?
0: Oh, we better mention it.
1: Just that selection alone. Crazy, crazy selection on the back of... he hasn't played a first-class game in 20 months.
0: No.
1: His last season, before he did have a bit of a cancer scare, he only averaged about 26, that's come from left field. That one has copped a bit of flack from everyone, I think, that one, justified in the end. The longest duck by balls by an Australian opener in Test cricket history.
0: Yeah, well, it's something you don't want to be remembered for that.
1: Yeah, well, not the sort of record you want, but Australia did get out of jail a little bit there. They had a good partnership between Pat Cummins and Matt Renshaw.
0: Yeah,
1: he's really digging in. That was a funny toss to sort of win. We won the toss and batted, but it was doing a little bit out there.
0: I know.
1: And, 6 for 187 when bad light stopped play. I think it's still 25 overs to go. So a bit of work to do on that one. But apart from that, we've got the big Wallaby test today as well.
0: Against New Zealand.
1: Against the All Blacks.
0: Mm.
1: Now, it's at Eden Park.
0: Right.
1: We have not won at Eden Park for 40 years. Mm. The All Blacks have not been beaten by anyone at Eden Park for 32 years. And they're on the back of 53 unbeaten test matches there at Eden Park. So it's a fortress, but we are coming into this game in pretty good form.
0: Yeah,
1: so,
0: I'll say.
1: If there was a chance for us to break the Eden Park curse, today is the day. But that all happens about 4 o'clock, I think, Australian time. So must be about a 6 o'clock game over there in New Zealand. But it's something worth watching, I'm hoping. We'll see how we go.
0: Yeah, I'm going to be watching it, flicking between that and the races. But anyway.
1: Definitely.
0: Okay. All right, mate, good to talk to you.
1: No worries. Thanks. We'll catch you next week.
0: All right.
1: Cheers.
0: See ya. Tony, the Sportsologist. You can catch him every Saturday here at Paradise FM.
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0: Men Without Hats and the Safety Dance here at Paradise FM. And Sweet before that, Fox on the Run. It is 19 away from 21 away from 9 o'clock news time. Now, the Channon Craft Market is on tomorrow from 9 till quarter past 3. $3 is all it costs to park your car. 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It's at Coronation Park in the Channon tomorrow.
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Manfred Mann, my name is Jack. Well, my name is Mark, and that's it for me. Thank you for your company this morning. Thanks to Tony and Walshy and everybody else. Warwick is in tonight for Jukebox Saturday Night, and Mark Patterson will take you through your Sunday morning. I'll catch you next weekend. Enjoy this beautiful day.

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1: Hello, I'm Kim Cartwright. Three Mexican men have been found guilty of murdering Australian brothers Jake and Callum Robinson and their American friend Carter Rote during a surfing trip in 2024. The victims' parents sat through 5 weeks of evidence in Mexico before a judge handed down the guilty verdicts for aggravated homicide and violent robbery. The court heard the three tourists were shot and their bodies dumped in a well after resisting a robbery for their vehicle's tyres. A man remains in custody after allegedly pretending to fire a shotgun on a pedestrian bridge above Bondi Beach. Sophie Clark reports.
2: Police were called to Campbell Parade after complaints about offensive behaviour at the site of last year's Bondi terror attack. Witnesses reported the suspect unfurling a Palestinian flag over the footbridge while repeatedly mimicking the motion of firing a shotgun at passers-by below. Police seized the flag and took the 53-year-old into custody, charging him with behaving in an offensive manner in a public place. He's been refused bail and will face court today. Sophie Clark reporting.
1: The opposition will introduce a bill to federal parliament forcing the tax office to permanently reverse its credit card ban. The ATO has postponed the move until the end of the financial year, following outrage from the business community. Shadow Treasurer Tim Wilson says Labor has been all over the shop on the issue.
3: You had Penny Wong out there saying they didn't have the power to get the ATO to act. Yesterday you had Andrew Charlton, the Cabinet Secretary, out there arguing that they agreed with the government's with the ATO decision. Now the Treasurer's come in, rebuked Wong, rebuked Andrew Charlton.
1: A Perth man is waking up in custody after his twin brother's body was discovered in a backyard in the suburb of Orillia. The 29-year-old was arrested after a third family member made the discovery. Detective Acting Superintendent Jessica Securo says investigations into the incident are ongoing.
4: I can confirm that the male did have some obvious injuries. However, the exact nature of those injuries I'm unable to go into at this stage.
1: Over Easter, a man's been arrested after a body was found in Melbourne's north. The discovery made inside a home in Carlton. A 60-year-old man was arrested nearby and is speaking with police. A South Australian man has been refused bail in Sydney after an alleged carjacking in the CBD. 36-year-old Jose Starry allegedly made off with a Mazda after stealing it from a woman on Pitt Street on Thursday night. He allegedly crashed into a rideshare vehicle outside the Queen Victoria building and hit a pedestrian, injuring a woman in her 50s. The case will return to court on Wednesday next week. A Queensland study has found fish on the Great Barrier Reef may be choosing their habitats based on colour. Marine biologists at James Cook University found yellow damselfish were more attracted to live coral than their brown counterparts. Professor Andrew Hoey says it's an exciting development.
5: If we've got these brightly coloured fish associating with live corals and live branching and live what we call mounding corals, what happens when we start to lose those corals? And so when we get a bleaching event or a cyclone, we not only lose the structure associated with those corals, but we lose the colour.
1: This is AIR National News. South Africa gained the early advantage over Australia on the opening day of the Durban Test, the first in the three-match series, as AIR Sports' Graham Davis reports.
6: When bad light stopped play at 3:22, Australia was 6 for 187, with Renshaw on 46 and Cummins 33, having added 63 for the seventh wicket. Maddinson was a surprise recall as opener, having last played a Test nearly 10 years ago and having had no first-class cricket for 18 months. He eventually played on for a 33-ball duck after Head had already fallen for 9. Labuschagne fell to the last ball before lunch for 37, and when Smith went soon after the break for 25, Australia was 4 for 84. South Africa's quicks Mulder and Jansen had each taken 2 wickets, and Nortje then also took a brace, removing Carey 14 and Webster 4 in the space of 3 deliveries. Graham Davis in Durban for AIR Sport.
1: In NRL, Latrell Mitchell is refusing to be drawn on his South Sydney contract status, declaring his only concern is Australia's World Cup campaign. The 29-year-old's future is in the balance as the free agency deadline approaches, with the Perth Bears and Cowboys among the clubs reportedly hunting his signature. Meanwhile, Chief Executive of the Perth Bears, Anthony Disekli, has quit the new NRL club just 5 months before they play their first official game. Also in sport, Camaro driver Zach Bates has set a Gen 3 Supercars lap record at Bathurst to gain provisional pole. In NBL, Jack Jumpers beat the Hawks by 10. Australian Independent Radio News.
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1: 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And that's exactly what you'll hear in A Breath of Fresh Air. 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

0: Hi, I'm Jamie Skipon-Volk, director of the Byron Bay International Film Festival. 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

0: Hello, I'm Kim Cartwright. A judge in Mexico has found three men guilty for the murders of Australian surfers Jake and Callum Robinson and their American friend Carter Rhode. The victims' parents held hands in the courtroom as the trio were convicted of aggravated homicide, armed robbery and vehicle theft. The court heard the surfers were shot and their bodies dumped in a well after resisting an attempt to steal their car tyres. A sentencing hearing is expected in the coming days, with all three men facing life behind bars. Local press editor Vicente Calderon telling Today it's a relief to see a result so quickly.
1: Some justice has been achieved, but we would like to see this diligence applied to this case, to many other cases in Mexico that are constantly keeping us concerned about the safety. I think the pressure that Australian media put on the case has a big reason to see this result.
0: A man's been arrested following the suspected murder of his twin brother in Perth. Officers were called to the southern suburbs home in Orelia on Thursday for a welfare check. Police say the 29-year-old's body was found in the backyard, which they believe had been there for a number of days. Detective Inspector Jessica Securo says no charges have been laid yet.
2: This is a tragic incident and the family are heavily distressed and we are providing them with support.
0: Industry groups say the tax office's delay on its credit card ban will give small businesses some much-needed breathing space. The ATO won't enforce the ban until June next year after the federal government agreed to cover surcharge costs. The opposition is calling for the ban to be scrapped entirely, arguing it's unfair on business. Andrew McKellar from the Chamber of Commerce and Industry says the group will work with the tax office to find a permanent solution.
3: We need to find a way to ensure that small business has the full flexibility going forward to meet its liabilities in relation to payments to the tax office.
0: The Western Australian opposition says an inquest needs to be held into the murders of the three Hawke children in Port Hedland. Margaret Hawke is serving a life sentence for killing her daughter and two sons 4 years ago. Despite renewed pressure, the Attorney General says he won't call for an inquest unless new evidence emerges. It comes as the WA Ombudsman releases new details of a review of the case, including hours of police body-worn camera footage. Basil Zemplis is calling on the Premier to act.
4: If the Minister can't do it, if the Attorney General can't do it, if they can't get answers, if they're not satisfied, if they don't know how to get an inquest called, Premier, you get it done. You are our Premier. You are leading this state. Get it done. Make sure an inquest is held into this tragedy.
0: A global study led by James Cook University has found fish might be selecting their habitats based on colour. Brightly coloured damselfish are more likely to make their home in live coral, while brown species will live in sand and bleached areas. Professor Andrew Hoey says it highlights how the Great Barrier Reef could change.
5: We are getting a lot more marine heat waves associated with climate change. We're getting a lot more cyclones, and all of that is going to reduce the structure that a lot of these little fish rely on, but also the colour. Things are likely to change, and it's just about understanding how they will change. And I think colour might play a pretty big role in that.
0: This is AIR National News. Zach Bates has claimed a stunning provisional poll for the 2026 Bathurst 1000 in a remarkable upset, Leonie Kay reports.
6: Bates, who entered the weekend 18th in points in his rookie supercar season with Matt Stone Racing, blazed to the only sub 2.04 second lap in the session, becoming the first driver to break into the 2.03 range in the Gen 3 era. Bates' provisional pole time was just over a tenth of a second clear of Anton Di Pasquale, with Cooper Murray completing on an all Chevrolet top three. It was double delight for MSR, with Jack LeBrock securing his berth to today's top 10 shootout in a banner day for the Queensland squad. Supercars action begins today with practice 5 for co-drivers at 10:05 a.m. local time. Leonie Kay, AIR Sport.
0: A fight back from Pat Cummins and Matt Renshaw has salvaged a tough opening day for Australia in their first test against South Africa. At stumps on day one, the Baggy Greens 6-187. In AFL, Zach Butters says he's looking forward to playing alongside Marcus Bontempelli in a new-look Western Bulldogs midfield. The 26-year-old has joined the Doggies on a landmark 9-year deal, with Port Adelaide accepting pick 5 in the draft as compensation. Butters says he's always wanted to team up with Bontempelli.
7: He's been an inspiration of mine, since I was a kid, and probably more so the more I got to know him, not just this year, but along the journey and playing against him. And you're trying to be the best, so you're trying to learn off the best, and he's definitely one of them.
0: Australian Independent Radio News.
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0: Concerts, a spectacular show featuring rock classics from Steppenwolf, The Stones, Jimi Hendrix, Santana, Janis Joplin, Creedence and more. 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
3: 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Sponsor.
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0: Hello, I'm Kim Cartwright. Three Mexican men have been found guilty of murdering Australian brothers Jake and Callum Robinson and their American friend Carter Rode. The trio were shot dead in what's being deemed a robbery gone wrong while on a surfing holiday in Mexico. The men have been convicted of aggravated homicide, aggravated robbery, violent robbery and violent vehicle theft. Former State Attorney Dave Arenberg has told Today he'd be surprised if any of them ever walk free.
1: The sentencing, that will happen soon. The guilt phase is over. The penalty comes next. And in Mexico, sentencing happens in a separate hearing within days. And prosecutors are pushing for maximum sentences of 150 to 200 years. So whatever number the judge writes down, these thugs are never getting out.
0: A 29-year-old Perth man is in custody after his twin brother was found dead in their backyard. Madeline Cross reports.
2: Police were called to a home in Orillia on Thursday afternoon to do a welfare check. That's when officers found the body of a 29-year-old man in the backyard with visible injuries. Police say it's unclear how long the man has been deceased and they're treating it as a suspected homicide. His twin brother is now in police custody and receiving medical treatment. Investigations are continuing and no charges have been laid. Madeline Cross reporting.
0: Police in Melbourne's southeast have arrested a man following a fire at a factory this morning. Here's Arthur Stevens.
3: Emergency services were called out to reports of a factory fire on Valley Street in South Oakley about 3 this morning. Fireys attended the scene and put out the fire and report it caused some minor damage to the property, but there were no injuries. A 53-year-old man was picked up by police at Clayton's railway station a short time later. He'll be interviewed today and the investigation is ongoing. Arthur Stevens, Melbourne.
0: Authorities are hailing the first weekend of the New South Wales government's pill testing program a success after it uncovered a high-dose batch of MDMA. The health department is warning the pills contain up to 4 times the expected dose and could be circulating in the community. Chief Addictive Medicines Specialist Dr. Hester Wilson says the program is working both during and after festivals.
4: Staff in the testing tent were able to give advice, cut down your dose, which people did, and also they were able to put out a warning throughout the festival so people were able to change their behaviours. Now, the bottom line is people don't take ecstasy to come to harm, they take it to have fun. So they do really respond to getting evidence the substance isn't what they thought it was.
0: Also making news, lengthy waits outside Queensland emergency departments are preventing ambulance crews getting back on the road. And thieves have targeted a warehouse in Tuscany, stealing 30,000 bottles of wine worth almost $8 million. The BBC's Joanna Keane reports.
5: One of Italy's biggest and most prestigious family-owned wineries, Marchese Antinori, was about to ship some of its most prized and expensive bottles of Tuscan Reds to customers abroad when their storage facility was broken into. At least 7 mass thieves deactivated the alarms, disabled the cameras, and used company forklifts to load thousands of cases of wine onto 2 huge trucks. The chief executive of the company said it was the largest theft in the history of Italian wineries, but added he was hopeful that police could trace the bottles.
0: This is Air National News. In NBL, the Jack Jumpers have proved too good for Illawarra with a 122-112 win in Wollongong. The Hawks fought back in the final quarter but couldn't reel the Tassie side in.